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9: 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You're listening to Amber and Ian. Zaslow is here. He's filling in for Ian tonight. Hey, Jonathan Zaslow. You can find him at Zaslow Show. You can find me at Amber W Sport. At 41 years and 132 days old, Cristiano Ronaldo became the oldest outfielder to play, a player to ever start a World Cup match in the history of soccer. He did not move the needle for Portugal, though. He had 25 touches, the second fewest of his career in FIFA. He's now got a 5-game scoreless streak in World Cup play since last scoring versus Ghana in 2022. That was the group stage back then. That is tied for his longest streak in competition. And the streak goes on further back if you want to include international play generally. And so obviously Cristiano Ronaldo has had his struggles, Zaslow, but more pertinently, he's had his struggles here in this World Cup. And so what do you do if you're in charge of that team and you're seeing in real time what feels like father time catching up to Ronaldo?
10: Yeah, 5 straight World Cup matches without a goal, 10 straight international appearances without a goal. And we've, like, it feels like a really long time ago now, right? Where going into last World Cup, you had, it's half the people think Ronaldo is the greatest, half the people think Messi is the greatest. Neither one of them had won a World Cup at the time. Well, Messi and Argentina, they win the World Cup in 2022. And now 4 years later, we open up the World Cup where Ronaldo really struggles, was not, he was a negative player out there.
9: Yeah,
10: for Portugal.
9: He hurt, harmed them, his presence.
10: He was, like, you could say he was invisible. Invisible would have been better. He was worse than invisible yesterday. He was a negative player for Portugal. And then you look at Messi, who opens up World Cup play with a brilliant hat trick. And that debate's over now. Messi is the greatest. And so we're in a spot where you have an all-time great and a player who rightfully is beloved in Portugal. And you're wondering, hey, should he even be out there at the start of the game? Should he be used at some point as a super sub? And we're now faced with, you know, a scenario where you get all the time in major pro sports, the difficult.

0: straightaways, challenging corners. You think about the kink and Canada corner and all the places that make it so historic. And I know it's just one of those tracks that no matter where you're from in the world, it is a top, not just in the U.S., but it's one of the top tracks in the world. So for IndyCar to be there is really special. A lot of history with IndyCar there over the last several decades. And actually, I took my SCCA driving school. My first licensed race was at Road America many moons ago. So even a personal connection for me getting back to Road America.
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5: I'm Christine Lisi. Wyndham Clark is alone at the top of the leaderboard at the U.S. Open. Oklahoma senior amateur Ryder Cowan is in a group four shots back, along with Dustin Johnson and John Rahm. Rory McIlroy is five off the lead. Scottie Scheffler is eight strokes back. Major League Baseball, Eric Wagaman's RBI single. Trevor Siemian with a two-run triple. That's up the Mets' lead to 6-3 on the Phillies. Top of the seventh inning. White Sox and Yankees still knotted up at one. Bottom of the seventh. New York's Ryan Weathers, a run, three hits, eight Ks in six and a third tonight. Bobby Witt Jr., two for two with a solo home run and an RBI single. Royals leading at home against the Cardinals 7-2, top of the fourth. Mariners got seven shutout innings from Brian Wu, two RBI from Colt Emerson. They defeated the Orioles 3-0. Blue Jays over the Red Sox 4-3. Boston 12-25 at Fenway Park, 5-17 versus the American League East this season. Guardians topped the Brewers 4-2. Twins scored four in the first on their way to a 9-3 victory over the Rangers. Angels outfielder Mike Trout placed on the injured list with a hamstring injury. No timeline given yet for his return. MLB's making changes for the Home Run Derby ahead of next month's event in Philadelphia. The clock's been eliminated. Each hitter gets 20 swings in round one, 15 swings in the second and third rounds. U.S. star attacker Christian Pulisic doing much better in terms of dealing with his injured calf, but he'll be assessed by the medical staff later tonight to determine his availability to play in the World Cup against Australia tomorrow. He's trained away from the team all week. Fueled by Jonathan David's hat trick, Canada routed Qatar 6-0 for its first ever win in a World Cup match.
3: Hey, this is Rich Eisen. Coming up on Friday's show, Andrew Siciliano talks Cleveland's quarterback competition. We preview the U.S. men's national team versus Australia in the World Cup, plus what's more likely. That's Friday's Rich Eisen show on Disney+, the ESPN app, and ESPN Radio.

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4: I'm Christine Lisi. Play suspended for the day at the U.S. Open. Wyndham Clark holding a four-shot lead at 6-under. A group of men at 2-under with holes left to play as well in their first rounds, including Dustin Johnson and Jon Rahm. Rory McIlroy is 5 off the lead. Major League Baseball, Juan Soto's gone deep twice. He and the Mets leading the Phillies 6-3, bottom of the 8th inning. A grand slam by Andrew Benintendi has given the White Sox a 5-1 lead on the Yankees, bottom of the 8th inning. 7 shutout innings for Brian Wu. Mariners blank the Orioles 3-0. Brandon Valenzuela, a go-ahead RBI double with 2 down off Aroldis Chapman, top of the 9th. Blue Jays 4, Red Sox 3. Guardians 4, Brewers 2. Parker Messick gave up 2 runs. He struck out 9 in 6 innings of work. Angels play center fielder Mike Trout on the injured list with a right hamstring injury. No timeline for his return. Major League Baseball proposed widespread changes to its amateur entry system that would cut annual signing bonuses by more than $150 million, make high school players ineligible for the domestic draft and institute an international draft. Both the domestic and international drafts would be 12 rounds. United States star attacker Christian Pulisic doing much better in terms of dealing with his injured calf, but he'll be reassessed by the medical staff later tonight to determine his availability to play in the World Cup against Australia tomorrow. Pulisic has trained away from the team all week. Mexico and South Korea scoreless in the first half. Canada with its first ever World Cup victory, a hat trick for Jonathan David in the 6-0 rout of Qatar. The result sees Canada sit first in Group B, level on points with Switzerland, but better on goal difference. The Swiss today defeated Bosnia-Herzegovina 4-1.
5: Hey, this is Rich Eisen. Coming up on Friday's show, Andrew Siciliano talks Cleveland's quarterback competition. We preview the U.S. men's national team versus Australia in the World Cup, plus what's more likely. That's Friday's Rich Eisen show on Disney+, the ESPN app, and ESPN Radio.
6: Here on Amber and Ian. Zaslow's here. He's filling in for Ian tonight. 888-SAY-ESPN if you want to chime into the conversation. We're going to get to big deal and not a big deal in just a moment, but we were just talking about Jalen Brunson. Is he a top five player in the NBA? Why is he not the face of the league? And if you were choosing an American-born player to start a team around in the NBA, who would that be? 888-SAY-ESPN. Mikey in New Mexico has given us a call. Hey, Mikey, thanks for the call. Go ahead.
7: Hey, listen, the Knicks just did this 4 years ago. They grabbed Brunson, they built a team around him, and they won a chip, period. 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
6: Fair enough. I mean, it's hard to argue with right now, Zaslow. And Mikey, thanks for the call.
8: I mean, look, I agree that Brunson is very near the top of the list if you're building around a player. But
6: I mean, it worked.
8: But just because Brunson did it and it worked doesn't mean that there aren't other players that you could also do that with.
6: Right.
8: You know, I mean, but I do believe that Brunson is very, very close to the top of the list of players that you would build your team around. And it goes back to what I just said about Jalen Brunson. Why isn't he the face of the league? I think sometimes players, and granted,

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0: 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This was SportsCenter is presented by Gusto. Jonathan Zaslow has been filling in for Ian tonight here on Amber and Ian. Tomorrow, Zaslow, big day. We were doing big day, not a big day, which is not a segment we have ever done, but it would be a big day tomorrow because the U.S. men's national team gets back to work. They will be taking on Australia. Are you prepared? Are you ready? What's the spread look like for watching the game?
1: Well, I'm not going to have a spread because I'm actually going to be on Freddie and Harry tomorrow afternoon.
0: Oh, so you will be live on our airs here on ESPN Radio because it's at 3 p.m. Eastern that this game gets going.
1: Perfect timing. So I'll be doing Freddie and Harry, and for the first half of the show, we'll have the soccer match on one. I got a bunch of monitors here, all right, in the Zaslow Mansion Network Studios, and I will obviously have U.S. and Australia, good guys, bad guys. I'll be watching that the entire, first half of doing Freddie and Harry right here tomorrow on ESPN Radio. So I'll be locked into that, and away we go.
0: And away we go. He'll keep you updated on all the live action then right here on ESPN Radio. Does Christian Pulisic play, and should he play?

0: the teams that I was familiar with, that I knew of, Man United and all that. And I saw Tottenham, and their logo looked regal to me. And I love blue. And their, you know, their colors are white and blue.
1: So when we make fun of people when they go through the March Madness bracket because they pick mascots, you just about picked the mascot, but you picked the logo.
0: Well, that's why I started. Okay. And then I went to YouTube and I put in Tottenham Hotspur and I started watching videos about them and learned about them and fell in love with it. So that's all it is.
1: Okay.
0: It takes some time.
1: I'm going to let you go ahead and do that. I will let you know that Mexico scored in the 51st minute. How about that? So they're
0: Let's
1: up
0: go.
1: 1-0 over South Korea. So Dan asked for action. Boom. There it is. Action. See, all it took was me to talk about it and get a little lovely jubbly here on Game Night, and we're good.
0: Yep, that's
1: I'm going to say that all night long. Now,
0: lovely jubbly.
1: It ain't even going to make no sense. I'm going to say it. Someone's going to be like, cue that, don't even make sense. It's all right. It's okay. Yeah. It makes sense to me. And that's what that's all that matters.
0: That's all that matters.
1: At this stage of the game. But, yes, in the 52nd minute right now, Mexico and South Korea. And I know this is a really big match right here. Mexico has a goal finally in the back of the net. It's Game Night here on ESPN Radio, the ESPN app. He's Emmett Golden. I'm Q Myers. Coming up, what caught our attention? What made us look? Again, it's Game Night on ESPN Radio.
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6: The News 3 Now First Warn Weather Team is certified for delivering the most accurate forecast in the entire state of Wisconsin. 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

0: The Miami Heat have been trying to get Giannis for months. We have no deal.
1: If anybody can make that kind of trade where Giannis is going to fit your basketball team, to me, that team makes the most sense if you're the Oklahoma City Thunder.
2: If I'm the Boston Celtics and I haven't won a championship in a couple of years, bringing Giannis in, if I can fit him into what I do, I think that would be the perfect fit.
3: I don't think you have to rearrange your franchise for Giannis. I do think Giannis would be better utilized when he has strong leadership from a head coach and starting from a front office.
4: You're in the NBA. You're on Giannis watch. You know the NBA offseason is just as exciting as the NBA finals because there's a lot of moving and shaking, and Giannis is the big name. Is it Miami? Is it Boston? Is it other? It's game night here on ESPN Radio, the all-new ESPN app, SiriusXM Channel 80, and tune in. 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He's Emmett Golden. I'm Q Myers. And Emmett, we've gone back and forth on what makes sense for Giannis. Miami sounds good, but is that really going to put him over the top? I think, and many think, that Boston makes the most sense, but that would probably have to include Jaylen Brown as a trade piece. Marcus Morris, former NBA player, was on First Take and talked about a potential Giannis.

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12: That's right. I'm your guy. All right. If you want an update on what's going down in the world of the World Cup, I am your guy. Let's take a look at the action. Today, Czechia, South Africa, 1-1 draw. So they're still kind of in it as both teams get a point there. We also saw Switzerland defeat Bosnia 4-1. Switzerland, they're 1-1 and have an opportunity to possibly even win their group. So we got to keep an eye on that. Bosnia, they have a draw and a loss. It's going to be tough for them to get to the round of 32. Well, two teams tonight punch their ticket to the knockout round. Canada put boots to buttocks on Qatar as they won 6-0, and Mexico defeated South Korea to win their group and to go on to the next round 1-0. Really good day. Lots of goals scored. The late game was good. Not a lot of fireworks, but some really great saves from the goalkeepers.
13: I'll tell you what, man, that last game, that last match, Mexico and South Korea, seemed like the second half went by so fast.
12: Mm-hmm.
13: I remember when it was halftime, we were on this fine show we call Game Night on ESPN Radio on the ESPN app, and I was like, oh, it's half. And I looked up, I was like, man, it's already in the 80th minute. What are we doing? It looked like it just flew by.
12: One of my favorite things about soccer is 2 hours. It's 2 hours, right? You 45-minute first half. I think it's like a 15-minute halftime. Then another, 45 in the second. There's usually some change here and there in stoppage time. But basically, it's a two-hour game, And in the short attention span that we have, just in the world, especially here in America, it's a fun game to watch. 2 hours, boom, you're on to the next one.
13: Yeah, no, you're right, because that one went by really quickly. Like you said, Mexico got the 1-0 victory. They move on. They win the Group A, advance to the round of 32. And, man, Canada, 6-0.
12: Yeah, man.
13: That got out of hand.

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1: It's like, and it's going. Click.
0: It's gone. All right, next. Who's up next?
2: I stopped it. It's like a 30-second highlight. We don't need to hear it.
1: All right, editorial? You make an editorial?
0: Oh, no. You know why? You know why?
1: What is it?
0: Who did they play?
1: The Yankees lost. Come on, man. The Knicks won today.
2: The Yankees won the series, too. So.
0: See?
2: So Benintendi had a good day. Grand slam. There you go.
0: Haters are always going to hate. But he'll play Go New York, Go New York 18 times a show.
1: Right.
2: Did Benintendi win finals MVP?
0: No, but he hit a grand slam that tied a 1-1 game in the eighth inning. Fourth career grand slam, second career pinch hit home run. He was only 7-for-50 a career as a pinch hitter entering the game. So we'll give him some love.
1: Yeah.
0: We like to show love around here.
3: Nothing can stop me. I'm all the way up.
1: There you go.
0: There it is. That's what I'm talking about. All right, the Guardians and the Brew Crew. Nobody's interested in this one, are they? What happened at the top of the seventh?
4: And he drives one to deep right field. Away, back, and gone. Into the second deck. A line drive missile. And Travis Bazzano with his fifth Major League home run has put Cleveland on top 3-2.
1: You just redeemed yourself.
0: WTAM
1: 1100 on the call. Tom Hamilton on the call right there. He is the GOAT. Gardos all the time. They beat the Brewers 4-2.
0: Someone take me out back and put me out of my misery, please. Between you two.
3: Hey, go New York, go New York, go.
1: Hey, and you know what? We both love Ohio State. Hey, Carter, you see the banner I got hanging up in my basement, man? 9 national champions.
2: Go Bucks.
1: That's right. OH.
2: IO.
1: Boom.
0: Are you guys done?
1: Yeah, I guess so.
3: Go New York, go New York, go!
0: Unbelievable. Can a brother get some love around here, man? How about the Twins, man? What do the Twins and the Rangers do tonight?
5: Here's the 0-1 pitch. The swing of a fly ball to right. Nimmo back. He will turn. That's going to be a home run. A three-run homer pulled over the wall and right. It's a two-out, three-run blast from Brooks Lee, and the Twins have a 4-0 lead here in the first inning.
3: Nothing can stop me. I'm all the way up.
1: Treasure Island Baseball Network on the call. The Twin beat the Rangers. The Twins, I should say, beat the Rangers 9-3.
0: Well, they've won 4 straight and 5 of the last 6 games, tied for the longest win streak of the season. Done that 3 times. Last time they did that, May 20th through the 24th. So there you go. So the Twins are trying to feel themselves, man. They're trying to play some good ball right now and beat the brakes off the Rangers 9-3. The Mariners and the Orioles. This was the top of the seventh.
6: And the 0-2 on the way to Alonso. Swing and a miss and a sweeper for strike 3. That's strikeout number 9. So 9 strikeouts for Brian Wu this afternoon against Baltimore.
3: Nothing can stop me. I'm all the way up.
1: That highlight courtesy of Seattle Sports, 7:10 a.m. The Mariners blank the Orioles 3-0.
0: Little Brian Woo Woo Woo action. Ninth strikeout on the night, you heard right there. Second start this season of at least 7 innings pitched and 9 strikeouts. The other one was on May 30th against Arizona. Had just one of those starts in his career prior to this season. That was back in 2025 versus Chicago White Sox. So Brian hitting you with that woo woo woo. Mariners 3-0 over the Orioles. The Royals, I should say, and the Cardinals. Salvador Perez, he did his thing.
5: The pitch. Salvi hits it high in the air, deep down the left field line, back toward the corner. It's out of here. Salvador Perez, Kauffman Stadium's king, is 137th home run inside Kauffman Stadium. More than anyone in this ballpark's 54-year history.
3: Nothing can stop me. I'm all the way up.
1: 96.5, the fan on the call there. The Royals royally spanked the Cardinals 14-6.
0: 14 runs, most in the game this season. And Salvi Perez, man, I just like the way he plays baseball. You know, he obviously he's hit a ton of home runs there at Kauffman Field. You know, the most home runs ever there. But that dude, he's one of those that looks intimidating when he's at bat. Mm-hmm. Like, you better not throw the wrong pitch because he's going to do something with it. You know who was like that, too, was Adrian Beltre back in the day.
1: Yeah.
0: I used to always look at him like, that dude is going to do some damage if you throw the wrong pitch. That's how I look at Salvi Perez.
1: Yeah, you know that if he gets a hold of it, it's going a long, long way for sure.
0: Yeah, no doubt, no doubt. So got to show him some love and having the most home runs. Kauffman Field all time, 54 years there for that stadium. That's a nice tip of the cap to to the member of the Royals. They get the 14-6 victory. Sports Center All Night with Chris Lewis is coming up next. This has been Game Night with Emmett Golden and me, Q Myers, here on ESPN Radio and the all-new ESPN app.
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21: We waited without ever knowing if this day would come, and we waited because we knew deep down in our sick, suffering hearts that it would. New York City, this team has done it. The New York Knicks are NBA champions.
20: The U.S. men's national team gears up for their bout against Australia.
22: There's two attacking players for Australia that can flat out burn. But on the counter, they're going to be a different threat than Paraguay was. So Tim Ream's going to be tested athletically.
20: The Yankees put their winning streak on the line versus the White Sox.
23: Nothing, nothing. The pitch, and there's a swing and a drive out into right center, and he's done it again. Into the Yankee bullpen, number 20 for Montgomery.
20: Angel Reese and Caitlin Clark face off in Indy.
24: The Australian misses her first shot. Angel Reese going at Hines Allen. Angel, strong off the glass.
20: updates from across NFL minicamp.
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4: 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There's nothing like it. 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

0: Semien around second, dives into third. Two-run triple for Marcus Semien. And a 6-3 Mets lead in the seventh inning.
1: Number three,
2: Andrew Benintendi put on a grand performance in the White Sox win over the Yanks. ESPN 1000 with the call.
3: They're back in the middle for two. Benintendi with a fly ball out into right. It's a grand slam. And oh, I got a story for you, partner.
4: Wow. Went up there looking for a strike, and he definitely did not miss the fastball right down the middle. Ready to hit, and the Sox once again with a pinch hit home run.
1: Number two.
2: Travis Bazzana goes deep in the seventh to give the Guardians the lead against the Brewers. Tom Hamilton on WTAM 1100.
3: The 1-0. And he drives one to deep right field. Away, back and gone. Into the second deck. A line drive missile. And Travis Bazzana with his fifth major league home run has put Cleveland on top 3-2.
1: Number one.
2: And our top sound of the night comes from Kansas City. Sal Perez set the record for the most homers ever at Kauffman Stadium. 96.5 The Fan with the historic call.
3: The pitch. Salvi hits it high in the air. Deep down the left field line. Back toward the corner. It's out of here. Salvador Perez, Kauffman Stadium's king. His 137th home run inside Kauffman Stadium. More than anyone in this ballpark's 54-year history.
2: Another wonderful edition of Top Sound. From Top Sound to the top headline-grabbing team in the NFL, the Cowboys, they concluded their three-day mandatory minicamp on Thursday. The big theme was the Dallas Cowboys, of all teams, were businesslike. After a quiet offseason, Dak Prescott, happy to have George Pickens back in the fold.
5: Yeah, I mean, it's great. As you just said, George being here, you feel his energy, you feel his presence. It's in the locker room. Obviously, it's out there on the football field, and just to get back in sync, throwing. Everything felt good. He looks great. I know he's going to be ready for camp, and the excitement is you can feel it.
2: As for the expectations.
5: Yeah, you miss it 2 years. Yeah, it sucks. Definitely, but we're pushing, and yeah, that's our goal. That's a minimum. When you have a team like this and they've done everything they have in the offseason, we just said, obviously, we've got to push and get better on offense. But when we know we're already improving on defense, that's the minimum. It's everybody's goal in here. You know, to hear like Q say like he's never been to the playoffs, right? Like that's what you want to do it for. And that's where, you know, that's what I told him. I said, I'll get you the playoffs. I'm going to need you to go help us win it.
2: Todd Archer, our NFL Nation reporter on the Cowboys, what the offense has been like.
6: Normal, drama-free. I talked to a number of veterans here during the week about the focus and where things are, and they were glad that it was on football and not on contract statuses and any kind of drama that seems to come the Cowboys' way. Even the George Pickens contract situation kind of seems resolved after the Pro Bowl receiver said he'd play on the tag and he'll be at training camp. Now, a number of the guys that have been around, they know how to block out the noise and deal with those things, including Dak Prescott, and the quarterback said he was happy. The attention has been on the field as well. Now, Brian Schottenheimer, he was asked about the quiet offseason, and he smiled a little bit, acting like maybe he didn't want to jinx something, saying you never know what's coming around the corner. But on the field, Schottenheimer was pleased with the work, the implementation of the new defense, the adjustments that they've made on offense, the brotherhood that they're building, how the new players have fit in. And Schottenheimer says by the time the Cowboys get to Oxnard, they'll be ready to go. And he says right now, they're in a good place.
2: Well, the Cowboys, they are second in odds to win the NFC East coming into the season behind the Eagles, followed by Washington and the Giants. Last year, of course, 7-9-1, the Cowboys record, but plenty of reasons to be optimistic that the team can contend once again. Coming up next, Juan Soto takes it to the Phillies again. This is SportsCenter All Night on ESPN Radio.
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1: Coming up on SportsCenter All Night. The Kings of New York return to their castle.
19: We waited without ever knowing if this day would come, and we waited because we knew deep down in our sick, suffering hearts that it would. New York City, this team has done it. The New York Knicks are NBA champions.
1: The U.S. men's national team gears up for their bout against Australia.
20: There's two attacking players for Australia that can flat out burn. But on the counter, they're going to be a different threat than Paraguay was. So Tim Ream's going to be tested athletically.
1: The Yankees put their winning streak on the line versus the White Sox.
21: Nothing, nothing. The pitch, and there's a swing and a drive out into right center, and he's done it again. Into the Yankee bullpen, number 20 for Montgomery.
1: Angel Reese and Caitlin Clark face off in Indy.
22: The Australian misses her first shot. Angel Reese going at Hines Allen. Angel strong off the glass for two and the foul.
1: Plus updates from across NFL minicamp.
23: I want everybody talking about the Bengals. I want everybody talking about what I'm saying in my press conference. 2019 season at LSU, you know, I feel very similarly about this team. You know, I'm so excited to get started and get moving. And I wish we ramped this right into training camp so we can continue to improve.
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2: It was a party Thursday in New York for the basketball team. We'll get to the Knicks celebration later on SportsCenter. But we begin this show with the New York baseball teams taking a diamond. Starting with the Mets, opening up a series on the road against the rival Phillies. Somehow, it's just the first meeting between the

0: The Dallas Cowboys, of all teams, were businesslike after a quiet offseason. Dak Prescott, happy to have George Pickens back in the fold.
1: Yeah, I mean, it's great. As you just said, George being here, you feel his energy, you feel his presence. It's in the locker room. Obviously, it's out there on the football field, and just to get back in sync, throwing. Everything felt good. He looks great. I know he's going to be ready for camp, and the excitement is you can feel it.
0: As for the expectations.
1: Yeah, you miss it 2 years. Yeah, it sucks. Definitely, but we're pushing, and yeah, that's our goal. That's a minimum. When you have a team like this, and they've done everything they have in the offseason, we just said, obviously, we've got to push and get better on offense. But when we know we're already improving on defense, that's the minimum. It's everybody's goal in here. You know, to hear like Q say like he's never been to the playoffs, right? Like that's what you want to do it for. And that's where, you know, that's what I told him. I said, I'll get you the playoffs. I'm going to need you to go help us win it.
0: Todd Archer, our NFL Nation reporter on the Cowboys, what the offense has been like.
2: Normal, drama-free. I talked to a number of veterans here during the week about the focus and where things are, and they were glad that it was on football and not on contract statuses and any kind of drama that seems to come the Cowboys' way. Even the George Pickens contract situation kind of seems resolved after the Pro Bowl receiver said he'd play on the tag and he'll be at training camp. Now, a number of the guys that have been around, they know how to block out the noise and deal with those things, including Dak Prescott, and the quarterback said he was happy the attention has been on the field as well. Now, Brian Schottenheimer, he was asked about the quiet offseason, and he smiled a little bit, acting like maybe he didn't want to jinx something, saying you never know what's coming around the corner. But on the field, Schottenheimer was pleased with the work, the implementation of the new defense, the adjustments that they've made on offense, the brotherhood that they're building, how the new players have fit in. And Schottenheimer says by the time the Cowboys get to Oxnard, they'll be ready to go, and he says right now they're in a good place.
0: Well, the Cowboys, they are second in odds to win the NFC East coming into the season behind the Eagles, followed by Washington and the Giants. Last year, of course, 7-9-1, the Cowboys record, but plenty of reasons to be optimistic that the team can contend once again. Coming up next, Juan Soto takes it to the Phillies again. This is SportsCenter All Night on ESPN Radio.
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7: Angel Reese and the Dream top Caitlin Clark in the Fever. U.S. men's national team gears up for Friday's second game. Kings of the City. The Knicks celebrate with a New York City parade.
8: It's over. It's over. Knicks fans, this is not a dream. Your long, long wait has ended.
9: It's been 53 long years.
10: Words can't describe it.
9: You know, God is good.
10: I'm pinching myself.
8: The Knicks are finally NBA champions once again.
7: 53 years is a long time. So no surprise, over a million is a lot of people to attend the parade in New York. Head coach Mike Brown was one of many speakers at City Hall.
11: I want to thank everybody. I'm proud of everybody for helping accomplish this great feat. The energy today and all around New York is off the charts. And I want to thank you all for it. Let's keep this energy going, baby, because this championship is about you guys. This is New York City's championship. Without you, this wouldn't be possible. Let's go one time. Who let the dogs out? Who let the dogs out? I love you, New York.
7: In a city so large, in a sports city that's often divided, the Knicks, a rare unifier in New York City. From celebrities to street vendors, from Wall Street to doormen, everyone felt connected to these Knicks. Baseball Hall of Famer and former Yankee Reggie Jackson joined the Rich Eisen Show.
12: I really feel like this environment for the Knicks, as what they've done for the city, it's like a neighborhood feel, like you're a New Yorker. And so all New Yorkers are enjoying the success and enjoying the world championship, being down into the canyon and looking up and seeing the building so tall and seeing the confetti come down and the toilet paper rolls that are coming out. It just was really an extremely exciting togetherness. Family, and there's so many people now that are focusing on that really good feel that I really only think New York has that.
7: That's one New York legend commenting on others. But ESPN Radio's Mark Zeno doesn't want you to compare Brunson to another New York sports icon, Derek Jeter.
13: Now that we've had some separation, stop with Jalen Brunson being equal to Derek Jeter. This is not a disrespect to Jalen Brunson in any size, way, shape, or form. But there's not a single sane, solitary person who picked Anthony Rizzo and said, guess what? Now he's in Michael Jordan's territory because the Cubs won the World Series. Nobody would have made that statement, or any Cub on that team would have ever compared them to Michael Jordan. Yeah. I get how good Jalen Brunson is. I'm not taking anything away from what he means or

0: Yeah, that's our goal. That's a minimum. When you have a team like this and they've done everything they have in the offseason, we just said, obviously, we've got to push and get better on offense. But when we know we're already improving on defense, that's the minimum. It's everybody's goal in here. You know, to hear like Q say like he's never been to the playoffs, right? Like that's what you want to do it for. And that's where, you know, that's what I told him. I said, I'll get you the playoffs. I'm going to need you to go help us win it.
1: Todd Archer, our NFL Nation reporter on the Cowboys, what the offense has been like?
2: Normal, drama-free. I talked to a number of veterans here during the week about the focus and where things are, and they were glad that it was on football and not on contract statuses and any kind of drama that seems to come the Cowboys' way. Even the George Pickens contract situation kind of seems resolved after the Pro Bowl receiver said he'd play on the tag and he'll be at training camp. Now, a number of the guys that have been around, they know how to block out the noise and deal with those things, including Dak Prescott, and the quarterback said he was happy the attention has been on the field as well. Now, Brian Schottenheimer, he was asked about the quiet offseason, and he smiled a little bit, acting like maybe he didn't want to jinx something, saying you never know what's coming around the corner. But on the field, Schottenheimer was pleased with the work, the implementation of the new defense, the adjustments that they've made on offense, the brotherhood that they're building, how the new players have fit in. And Schottenheimer says by the time the Cowboys get to Oxnard, they'll be ready to go, and he says right now, they're in a good place.
1: The Cowboys last year, 7-9-1, but a lot of reasons to be more optimistic this year. Strong draft, perhaps better health, and of course that offense has the potential to be one of the top units in the NFL. You have to wait a while to find out, but we don't have to wait a while for Unsportsmanlike. That's coming up next, Michelle Smallman and Freddie Coleman. But that wraps up SportsCenter All Night. Thank you to our producer, Jake Boson, our technical director, Alex Suhiro. I'm Chris Lewis. On Sportsmanlike next.
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5: 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What did Chris Canty say this morning? 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
4: This is a little bit of an anomaly. This is something that you don't normally see. Certainly showing you another way that you can win. DNA, culture, chemistry, and defining role.
5: Leon Rose, since he took over the team, has never made a draft pick higher than 25. This was built through trade and courage of convictions. That results in this great moment.
6: The New York Knicks are unconventional in the way that they built it. They signed a free agent in Jalen Brunson, and then they go out and they trade for all of the other pieces that they needed to flank him with. And now they're NBA champions.

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1: Prescott, end zone touchdown, Dallas.
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0: Yes, so we love love.
1: We love love. But the point is, like, if you're any of those organizations, you're someone's going to look at this as an unexpected opportunity, and our culture, our leadership will help this young person transition from making a terrible mistake, a complete lapse in judgment, and try to get him to the other side.
0: Great stuff from Mike Absolutely. Tannenbaum.

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1: And I think we're close to it, but the idea that we've seen eight champions in 8 years, that the league is still think the NBA is better with one big dog that everybody is chasing.
2: Yeah, and I think with the way the rules are set up, like, it's just so hard to get to that point. Because as good as OKC was last year, and really during the regular season, the last 2 years, to your point about health, their second-best player was injured during their postseason run. Yeah. Yes, they still almost got to the finals, but that injury, if Jalen Williams is healthy, maybe they go back to the finals and they can be that big bad dog.
1: Let me ask you this question.
2: Okay.
1: If SGA wins the title again this year,
2: yep.
1: What is the quote face of the league situation look like? It's him, right? It's got to be.
2: It should be. I don't know if it is because of the whole, and again, this is not my phrase, I just love saying it because I think it's a hilarious phrase. I love the whole ethical basketball, right? Like, there's too much of that going on around him where I don't know if he's the face of the league, right? That's because he's polarizing in that some people love him, some people can't stand the way that he plays, and that's why I don't think he's ever really entered the conversation, despite being in rare air with all the accolades he's been able to collect over the last handful of years.
1: Yeah, I mean, again, I wonder who the face of the league is going to be. I still think that this is a league that can't survive without a dominant face.
2: Yeah, and yeah, it's, we'll have to wait and see how this all plays out for the NBA. I think they're in a good spot, but to your point, they got to figure something when it comes to the regular season. Because, man, as fun as the playoffs are, the regular season can be a drag. Dak Prescott saying the Cowboys, they got to make the playoffs.
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11: There's never really a quiet time in the NFL. Sometimes are quieter than others, but there's always things to talk about, even as OTAs, mini camps wrapping up across the league. And it might be a little bit quieter as we had two training camp, but because OTAs and training and mini camps are happening, plenty of guys talking as we get ready for the 2026 NFL season. He's Mark Zeno, I'm Gabe Neitzel, and this is ESPN Radio. You can also catch us on the ESPN app, SiriusXM Channel 80, ESPN Radio presented by Progressive Insurance. So let's go ahead and run through some NFL news and notes. What do we got, Dev?
12: All right, first up, we're in that season where the Cowboys are going to become the focal point of the offseason, and Dak Prescott is talking. He talked yesterday, and he said this is the minimum for the team in terms of expectations.
13: Yeah, you miss it 2 years, yeah, it sucks, definitely, but we're pushing, and yeah, that's our goal. That's a minimum. When you have a team like this and they've done everything they have in the offseason, we just said, obviously, we've got to push and get better on offense, but when we know we're already improving on defense, that's the minimum. It's everybody's goal in here. You know, to hear, like, Q say, like, he's never been to the playoffs, right? Like, that's what you want to do it for, and that's where, you know, that's what I told him. I said, I'll get you the playoffs. I'm going to need you to go help us win it.
12: Now, Gabe, if you're a Cowboys fan and you hear the quarterback of your team say the minimum, the bare minimum is making the playoffs, how do you feel about that?
11: Yeah, I mean, that should be the minimum. I mean, the Cowboys, I couldn't even tell you the last time they won a playoff game, right? It's been forever. I know the last time they went to an NFC Championship game was 1995. I don't think you can sit there and go, yeah, our expectations are the Super Bowl, because that's just not where this team is. That's not who this team is in 2026. But yes, the expectation should be making the playoffs if you are the Dallas Cowboys, because you have to get back to that. As much money as Jerry spends, as much high-priced talent as they have on that roster, you need to be in the NFC playoff picture.
14: Yeah, there's only one team that gets a claim Super Bowl or bust, and that's Kansas City.

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2: 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Gotta love the persistence. The man never gave up.
3: I mean, Wile E, it's the only answer. Wile E. Coyote versus Roadrunner is, I mean, those stand the test of time. Like, those just, if I happen to see one, like, come across my social media feed, I'm stopping. I'm watching whatever clip this is. It's going to be fantastic.
2: It's amazing how one man kept an entire company, Acme, in business.
3: Yeah, well, I mean, as poorly as some of those products were made, like, I can't believe he didn't at least once try to think, maybe I should try somebody else.
2: Give me the Wile E. Coyote in the Amazon era. Give me Wile E. Coyote in the Amazon era. I think he'll finally catch him.
3: He was born too soon. A man ahead of his time. That's what Wile E. Coyote was. Rich Eisen Show. That is coming up next, along with Mark Zeno. I'm Gabe Neitzel. This has been ESPN Radio. You can also check us out on the ESPN app or SiriusXM Channel 80.
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1: By Gusto. Do we know who's up next on This Is Sports Center? Do we know you?
2: Yeah, Chris Fowler next week. And
1: Chris Fowler.
2: And then season finale, Craig Kilborn.
1: Fantastic. By the way, loved when Jeremy Schapp was in here earlier this week. That was fantastic. Awesome. Coming up, Alan Shipnuck right around the corner. We'll get a U.S. Open up.
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9: 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Joining us now is Dr. Peter McCullough with some smart ways to be prepared before summer begins. Doctor, summer is supposed to be relaxing, but travel can come with surprises. So why is summer a time when families should think ahead medically?
10: Because there's always stress about getting sick on a trip and then ending up in the urgent care.
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12: As families head into summer travel season, there's one thing many people forget to plan for. 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Joining us now is Dr. Peter McCullough with some smart ways to be prepared before summer begins. Doctor, summer is supposed to be relaxing, but travel can come with surprises. So why is summer a time when families should think ahead medically?
13: Because there's always stress about getting sick on a trip and then ending up in the urgent care.
12: What are some of the most common issues that families will run into during these summer trips from a medical standpoint?

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9: 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The Brewers led from the second inning until the seventh when the Guardians scored twice to go ahead and ultimately won 4-2. The Brewers still hold a 5.5 game lead in the National League Central Division with their 45-27 record. A big series awaits Milwaukee this weekend as the Brewers travel south to take on the Atlanta Braves in a massive showdown between two of the top National League teams. And to make it better, The Miz returns to the mound for the first time since his complete game 15 strikeout performance. You won't want to miss any of it when Jacob Mizorowski toes the rubber at 6:15 p.m. right here on 100.5 ESPN. Madison's home of the Brewers. Pre-game coverage starts at 5:40 p.m. Kyle and Bruss starts right now.
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0: sick day to be alive on this Friday. Kyle and Bruss across ESPN Wisconsin, live from Breeze Stevens in Madison. It is a watch party for USA versus Australia in their second game of group play against the Australia, what are the Kangaroos, should we call them?
1: I guess you can.
0: We're like the United States Bald Eagles.
1: The Ruse.
0: I'm Ben Brust. Alongside me, it is also Jacob Mizorowski Day. Don't forget that. And Kyle, the game has already started, and I already lost you.
1: The Miz is pitching tonight against the Atlanta Braves.
0: 800-990-3776 is the Carbliss talk and text line. Liss is more. YouTube, you can see us at ESPN Madison and at ESPN Milwaukee as we are going to be having a lot of fun out here. I have Riley Yauch running around the watch party. I might have him call in for live hits. We got a field reporter on site. And it wouldn't be me if I didn't say that. Oh, my God. Sorry.
1: You play soccer.
0: I did play soccer. I played travel soccer until eighth grade. Yeah. But my brother played college soccer. I do enjoy the game of soccer.
1: No, I'm just saying, so you knew there wasn't going to be no goal.
2: Cool.
0: No, I was just trying to figure out who had the ball. Because you're just watching. I'm also doing
1: true.
0: The show
1: that
0: right
1: very
0: now.
1: True. Facts.
0: Happy Juneteenth to you.
1: Happy Juneteenth to you, too.
0: What does that mean?
1: Excuse me. America. That means America no longer has slaves. That's what everybody
0: I didn't do anything.
1: No, you didn't do it. John Adams didn't do anything either. But no, I didn't do anything either. I just was born. It's a good day. Good day in America. No more slavery. The end of slavery
0: in
1: America.
0: And look at you working on a company day off.
1: Yeah, I tend to do that.
0: This was the one where I figured it was like, you know what? I don't know if I'm going to have Kyle. I don't know if I'm Kyle, but you show up.
1: Oh, yeah. Oh, hell, yeah. I'm showing up, baby. I'm showing up. I'm coming here. I'm working. You talking about Team USA Soccer right now trying to take a get a grip on their group by winning today against Australia.
0: Andrew Zimmel, I just want to hear what you sound like. Have you ever produced when I'm doing the show? I think you produced when I'm off.
3: I'm 99% sure we've never worked together.
0: Oh, that's fantastic. No wonder why. I would definitely have memory. Because all you've done over the last 2 weeks is nothing except steal time around the office.
3: Wow. This is such
0: a lie. So are you going to be watching the game or producing the show?
3: Producing
0: Give us the
3: show.
0: Percentages.
3: Always producing the show.
1: Fan. He's not a soccer guy.
0: You don't have to be a soccer guy to get into the World Cup.
1: Andrew seems like he's not too much into USA soccer.
0: Make sure you show your face. I need people to see that beautiful hair that you have. You have to show off your beautiful hair on
1: That's
0: YouTube.
1: Wild. Now he's taking shots at you, Andrew. He called you un-American, and then he just said you bald and ugly. That's crazy.
0: I didn't say he was bald. I just wanted to let the audience see what he looks like.
1: I was going to try to, because you know I got the wedding coming up, and my sister-in-law, future sister-in-law, be in town. She's single, ready to mingle. And I was going to say, Andrew, you want to meet her, but then I realized Andrew can't handle that.
0: He's not about that life.
1: He ain't built for that.
0: So tell me if this is stupid or not on the Carbliss Talk and Text Line or YouTube at ESPN Milwaukee. USA to win the first half. Of course, I stopped at Pottawatomie Casino Hotel.
1: Lucky man.
0: And then USA over 1.5 goals in the game.
1: Did I get
0: a little too crazy after 4 goals scored and Christian Pulisic is out for the United States with that calf injury? Am I stupid? Or I would have done it anyways if it was stupid or smart. Because I'm rooting for goals. I didn't come here to watch a tie.
1: Yeah, last time I said don't get too excited looking for goals. It might be a 2-1 game. Maybe we'll get the 3 goals, but typically Team USA isn't known for scoring. I think all of last World Cup they scored 3 or 4 goals, and they matched that or exceeded that in one game. And so, you know what? With this young, explosive offense, even though Christian Pulisic is not going to be in the game, they still have some young guns that can come off the bench and fill the void. Look like Pepe may have Ricardo Pepe is in there for him, so... Yeah, I think 2 goals is not a stretch. I think to win this game, 2 goals is what you're going to need. Defensively, they haven't been the greatest, so.
0: Who?
1: USA just overall. But they did beat Australia last year 2-1. So
0: Good. We can do that. We can do that, and we can all win.
1: You need to replicate that. That was without all our stars.
0: it's what a great day to be a sports fan.
1: It is.
0: I believe Chris Sale got moved for the Atlanta Braves.
1: Oh, I'm glad you did actually. Yeah, you did say it was going to be Chris Sale on Friday. You did say Miz versus Chris Sale, so you got it wrong.
0: But those are probables.
1: Yeah, obviously, maybe probable ain't as probable.
0: They
1: as
0: had
1: it used to be.
0: Okay. It's
1: they
0: not
1: need
0: my.
1: To, they need
0: do you
1: to
0: know why?
1: Maybe,
0: I know why. Do you know why?
1: I have no idea.
0: They got postponed.
1: Oh, the
0: so,
1: game got postponed.
0: A game got postponed to move down the line. Everything I say, don't take as a Sharpie. Take as a pencil or a pen that you can cross out
1: maybe
0: and change.
1: You stop
0: like if you were keeping
1: such
0: score at a baseball game, don't use a pen.
1: You know, you speak with such absolutes, and even when you shifted, you told me it would be The Miz versus Chris Sale, and I was so excited for that. Uh-oh.
0: My whole thing is I don't care who it is. It could be Chris Sale. It could be Randy Koufax. It could be Cy Young himself. As long as Jacob Mizorowski is pitching.
1: Call who?
0: Cy Young?
1: No, who's the one? Who, Koufax?
0: Sandy Koufax?
1: I'm just saying Randy Koufax.
0: No.
1: Who the hell is Randy?
3: We heard
1: Randy
3: on the set too,
0: right.
3: Kyle.
1: Yeah, it sounded like Randy. I was like, who is
0: I said
1: Randy?
0: Sandy, not
1: no,
0: Randy.
1: No, you got it. Old Sandy. Ain't too many men Sandys nowadays.
0: But my point is he pitches and you have a USA soccer game, which I'm still curious. Like, are people moving their day around for USA soccer?
1: But, Ben, what's today?
0: What do you mean?
1: What day of the week is it?
0: Not, well, it's Friday.
1: Okay, and I see a lot of people who may supposed to be at work who decided to move their day around because they wanted to watch soccer. Did you see these watch parties for anything else? This is beautiful. It's a beautiful game and a beautiful day. I love when people buy into soccer like this during the World Cup. I know I sure as hell do.
0: Even YouTube thinks I said Randy Koufax. I said Sandy. Check the tape, Zimmel. Check the tape.
1: I believe you. I don't know why, because you told me Chris Sale was pitching today.
0: Like I said, you got to stop believing me. Who's the fool? The fool or the fool who follows?
1: The fool who follows.
0: And you are the fool who continues to follow everything that I do. Again, I still haven't watched a lick of this game. I just need to know which way USA is going. Left to right or right to left?
1: USA is going left to right.
0: Okay. So when I look up.
1: Wait, do you need glasses? You put on the fake glasses. You can't see the different colors. Yellow looks different than red and white.
0: I'm just saying I haven't looked at the screen. You're watching the game. I'm doing the show.
1: You haven't looked at all?
0: No. Okay, so there we go. Now I would see that they kicked it from the end line, and there we go. The going left to right. You don't have to be so mean.
1: No, I didn't know you hadn't looked up at all. I don't want to be mean. It's Friday. It's a good day. It's Juneteenth.
0: Here's what I want to know, because for me, the World Cup in USA soccer,
1: yes, sir.
0: It comes around every 4 years. You have the Olympics, right? Every other, like, you get two years
1: every two,
0: the Olympics.
1: Yeah, basically. Winter, then summer.
0: But my thing here is, I don't get the same buzz for USA soccer as I do for USA basketball or even USA hockey.
1: Oh,
0: like, I made sure that I had an alarm for the morning of USA hockey games during the Olympics. The Steph Curry performance that he put on.
1: I mean, that
0: like there, I don't think there's anything that I can see from the United States this entire World Cup unless they win it, which would feel even bigger to me than 1982.
1: That would be the
0: for
1: biggest,
0: the miracle team.
1: That would be the biggest upset in sports.
0: So
1: even
0: bigger
1: than Leicester City winning the Premier League.
0: Even bigger, as Homer would say, than James Dolan with Leon Rose winning a championship after 20 years of James Dolan owning the Knicks and then only winning one playoff game or playoff series before they win a world championship. So what is the best USA event to watch when it comes to sports? And if you want to throw the Olympics in there, you can.
1: You can throw them in there. I'm going to tell you this right now. This right, what we see right here, and maybe it's because I grew up around soccer, but I'm not like a huge, huge soccer guy. This right here gets people all over the world to come somewhere and celebrate. People travel for the Olympics. They do. But for the World Cup, people travel.
0: I'm an American.
1: Stadiums.
0: I don't care about the world.
1: No, this, but here,
0: cool
1: even,
0: story, Scotland even, taking over Boston.
1: Even,
0: cool.
1: Even here in America, look everywhere. People are having watch parties all across America in the middle of the day. Hockey may have been doing it a little bit, but it ain't like that. When Team USA basketball was playing, maybe bars were being filled, but not block parties being filled. And so I'm just telling you this right now. Team USA soccer, World Cup soccer, it is able to grab people's attention and make those who are novice and don't really care about soccer be into it. Now, I know you said you prefer the other ones, but you're still into this as well. But Hockey ain't got nothing on it. USA basketball ain't got nothing on it. Nor do the Olympics have anything on it.
0: Oh, my World God. Cup, you're telling me the USA soccer in the World Cup is bigger than any other World event Cup. In anything?
1: World Cup.
0: This right now.
1: World Cup soccer.
0: This right now.
1: How many watch parties do you see to see Simone Biles, who is cold, Simone Biles to do her thing? There are not. There, people don't gather to watch Simone Biles. People
0: I need ratings, Zimmel. I need ratings on... On USA soccer playing versus all the other international events that the USA is a part of. Because although there may be watch parties, I feel like they're very niche.
1: Let USA make it into the knockout stages. Numbers. They're going to do numbers when they make it to
0: the knockout. To get
1: knocked out? Yeah, I mean, but I just, that's the knockout
0: stage to get knocked out.
1: That's not the finals. Team USA played in the finals and won the championship, and I guarantee you the numbers that you will see from this, if Team USA made it to the quarterfinals, I guarantee it would be bigger.
0: What'd you just say, Zimmel?
3: I'm just saying Team USA just scored a goal.
0: Wait, we're behind? Are you kidding me?
3: You got it.
0: Hang on, Kyle. Go!
1: Was it Pepe? Who was it, Andrew?
0: That's one goal to over 1.5.
1: Who was it?
0: USA
1: on fire.
0: First half, USA game. Let's win it all.
1: Andrew, who scored the goal?
3: We think it's an own goal right now. We're looking at the replay.
1: Oh, that will be the second own goal.
0: But last time there was an own goal, they scored three more themselves without the help of the other team.
1: USA!
0: USA!
1: USA!
0: USA! That was quick. Now, if you're going to tell me with those thick-ass glasses that you can see how much time is left from here, you a lie.
1: What is that, 13, 14 minutes into the game? I can't really see. I see a one in front.
0: I think it's nine.
1: That's definitely 10.
0: No,
1: nine.
0: It's 11
1: That's
0: 11 now. It's 11 now. Are we right? So where are you at,
3: Symbol? 11, 27,
0: 28, 29. Oh, man. You can't.
1: Oh, it was an own goal.
0: You can't spoil us, dude.
1: You can't do it.
0: Also,
1: Lowe Balogun with the.
0: Did that go over the air when you said score?
1: It did, I think. Another own goal.
0: Zimmel, did that go over the air when you said score? They scored?
3: You got to get better internet out there, guys.
1: Well, you got to talk to
0: the group. Did you say it over the air?
3: I told you they scored a goal in your ear, and then you said, what? And I said they scored, and that went over the air.
0: Okay. Well, if you're going to crack the mic for USA scoring a goal, you better be yelling, goal! Like that, if you're going to be early. Otherwise, I don't need a spoiler because... We are actually getting to watch this, and I thought you said you're going to be producing the whole time.
3: And it's like 70-30.
1: So much for that.
0: 60-30, so you lied to start. It's no different. With every producer, they just lie.
1: This is another great start for us. Another great start for us because of the fact that you had an own goal. So this is good. This is good. Ben, look, you only need one more goal to cash in your bet.
0: How much? I know.
1: Was that plus or minus?
0: Plus. Plus in the USA to win the first half.
1: And
0: 100 to win 90 on the
1: two goals. Ooh, my boy might be winning 90 because it doesn't matter if they win or lose, which we want them to win.
0: We are here courtesy of Michelob Ultra at Bree Stevens. What a phenomenal event, a watch party. USA up 1-0 here as Kyle and Bruss will be taking you until 5 o'clock across ESPN Wisconsin. I forgot when I'm standing up. I can't be seen in YouTube, so we're going to have to adjust that because I'm going to be doing a lot of standing.
1: I stood up on a chair. They was looking at my lower half. so hot I wore jeans today.
0: What are you doing?
1: Well, because it's a boat day today, and like I'm not going to be able to go home because we're in Madison, because I'm going straight from here to the boat. So since I'm going from straight here to the boat, at nighttime it gets a little bit cool. And I said, well, I'll just wear my pants today. It's not going to be too hot out. No.
0: Chef Ed, happy to have you. Split screen with the U.S. Open, the USA soccer game, and listening to his boys, Kyle and Bruss.
1: Yes,
0: hit
1: sir,
0: us on
1: Chef
0: Me Carb. Let's talk at text line 800-990-3776. What is the best United States of America sport to watch
1: competition? It is World Cup soccer. I'm telling you, it's World Cup soccer. I guarantee you.
0: Zimmel, I need the ratings, and I need to support my points with your data. 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

0: It is Kyle and Bruss live from Bree Stevens. We're here courtesy of Michelob Ultra, official beer of the World Cup, or here in the United States, rather. Again,
1: dude, they make so much money off that.
0: I've seen Michelob Ultra everywhere. They're on the goggles for the Knicks celebration, USA Hockey. I think they're the official sponsor of like USA like athletics.
1: You know,
0: sports.
1: They're doing well. Business is good for Michelob
0: Business
1: Ultra.
0: Business is good, and it is superior light beer that you can grab and enjoy any moment. It is Ben Bruss, Kyle Wallace, live with you until 5 o'clock also taking in a watch party at Bree Stevens here. I'm not gonna lie, I'm disappointed in the kids.
1: Why you say that?
0: Because they're not watching the game.
1: Well, they're playing soccer, but
0: I guess, you know what, I'm fine with that. If
1: I really want to shoot.
0: I wanted to go play, but there was no adults out
1: there. Yeah. I mean, we shot one time.
0: I know. Maybe at halftime, I take over and play goalie. Oh, man, on the air.
1: Oh, halftime.
0: Halftime. We're not going
1: anywhere. I'm so stupid. I'm like, oh, yeah.
0: That's what it feels like today. It's a great Friday as USA Soccer plays. Zimmel, did you find a ratings point to back up my claims that USA World Cup Soccer does not even reach anything near like USA Canada in hockey or USA France in the gold medal game? What do you got for me?
2: So I got bad news for you, Ben. USA and Paraguay, 27.5 million Americans watched that
0: Damn!
2: Game. 27.5 million. And then the peak of Simone Biles. I'm not even going USA Canada. Simone Biles got 34 million people to watch her gold medal vault. So yeah, Summer Olympics a little higher than World Cup action.
0: That's what I was going for.
1: I think you missed what he said.
0: What did he say?
1: He said the peak of Simone Biles got 34 million. Paraguay versus U.S. in the first game of the World Cup got 27 million. What did USA Hockey get?
0: Probably like 15 million.
1: That's it?
0: That would be my guess.
1: Zimmel, we got it. Zimmel.
2: We got it right now. We got it right now. It ended up getting about 14 million people watching that game.
1: Come on now. That's a championship game. You talk a championship game to a group stage game? Yeah. Paraguay. Come on now. In a hype train.
0: Is that USA households? I don't want nationwide households.
1: USA households, Ben.
2: It was 14 million worldwide, including Canada. It was only another 2 million. It was 18.6 across the
1: Damn! USA Soccer!
0: USA
1: I'm telling you, the one thing I love about the World Cup is the fact that it is a global game. And, like, the Olympics is super, super dope, right? USA basketball.
0: Is the World Cup bigger than, like, winning the Olympics as a gold?
1: Yes. Oh, yes. In Olympic soccer, I don't even think they allow people over the age of 23 to even compete in Olympic soccer. Olympic soccer means nothing. A World Cup is literally the best soccer players across the globe because soccer is the one game that people have, like, soccer is the number one sport all across the country, other places.
0: I understand. So I know. So, I've seen the money that the professional soccer players
1: make. Yeah, so when you're talking about,
0: ridiculous.
1: So now you have all these different countries
0: Not
1: that have
0: MLS.
1: Their stars. Yeah, no, but they have all these different stars that they want to put up there, and then they get their home country stars all together in their state, their country sport to compete. This is like our number four sport. And look
0: as somebody
1: doing.
0: Who played soccer and, like, and as my brother played in college, and I loved going to see him play, I still don't understand how it is the biggest sport in the world.
1: I do.
0: What do you mean you do?
1: Football is America. Football. Oh, gosh.
0: No, but nobody nobody wants to see the amount of flopping.
1: Like, they're trying to clean up the flopping, though.
0: No one wants to see someone grab a shin, and then you get up once the yellow card's given.
1: It's like, just the appreciation.
0: No, that's not appreciation.
1: NFL football isn't as universal as global as we would like to think, because people just don't play it in other places. If you grow up,
0: are we more barbaric as a society in the United States that we just love watching people crush skulls? Because that's what I love.
1: Yes,
0: that's what I love. Like, when I played soccer, and I've become the guy that when I played, this is not at a high level, but like, travel soccer through age 14.
1: Mm-hmm.
0: I love being physical, using my shoulder, and like, you can knock somebody down,
1: Ben,
0: and make sure you get a foul, but it wasn't like,
1: Ben, there's a reason, like, guys like you and I, who I would say you're probably I would assume you're a significantly better athlete than me. You're better at soccer, but I was pretty good. It's guys like us who didn't keep playing with soccer, and we like to be a little bit more physical.
0: Yes.
1: I chose football. You chose basketball. My brother chose to play soccer. Your brother, I'm sure he's pretty physical as well.
0: He was the beast, half man, half beast.
1: And so, yeah, and my brother, a tank, is like a little stocky guy. Well, he was stocky, short, fast.
0: I'm saying they called him the beast, half man, half beast.
1: Yeah, no, because those guys were a little bit more aggressive.
0: And he's not that big.
1: Who probably could have played other sports, like a football, maybe played a basketball because of maybe the intensity that they have. But usually soccer players sometimes are finesse. They can have some aggression to them. But no, it's just this is the sport for other people. That's why so many different countries get into it.
0: Well, I don't trust the world. I don't trust the world. The fact that soccer is the biggest sport in the world gives me all faith in humanity.
1: Well, America is so massive, though. I mean, we're one of the biggest countries in the world, especially with land mass and just total how advanced we are as well. You know how hard it is? We just get internet anywhere.
0: To have a football stadium?
1: Yeah.
0: If you have a soccer stadium, you have a football stadium.
1: Bro, when I went to, you realize how underdeveloped these countries are, Ben, is when I went to Brazil, they built these stadiums just for the World Cup, and now they sit dormant and empty. That's why they say sometimes the Olympics and the World Cup are bad investments for developing countries or countries that aren't as developed.
0: When did you become a world economic professor?
1: When you go to Brazil and they talk about how bad this is for the country, that they're building airports and building all this that people would never use. I used it. And after I left, the place that I went, Natal and Recife, the soccer stadium, I believe, in Natal, does not get used. And they built it brand new.
0: Andrew Zimmel is his name. You probably never heard of him. He's producing the show. Zimmel, are you team Brust in not trusting the world because they find soccer the most appealing?
2: 100%, Ben. I'm behind you.
1: Oh, wow. That's shocking.
2: No, you can't trust somebody that believes that soccer is the best sport, especially when we got stuff like football going on. You know what I mean? Like that.
1: I don't think soccer is the best sport. And I don't think it's the best sport, but I do think American, where at least I love America.
0: Is Zima playing that?
1: Yes.
0: Let me stand up. Put my hand on my heart.
1: I love
0: men
1: America.
0: Who died, who gave that right?
1: Don't play it too long, Zima. You're going to get us messed up.
0: Stand up.
1: Next
0: to you and defend us.

0: go football.
1: I mean, I love football Americano. If we put our best players in soccer, we'd be dominating this sport. I was saying, like, dominant. If our best player athletes didn't play basketball and football, we'd be dominant.
2: Pull that on YouTube.
1: That's a good poll.
2: If all of our best athletes played soccer, would we win the World Cup?
1: Yes. Easy. Yes. Yes.
2: Yes. I mean, I am thinking about Tyreek Hill running around as fast as he is.
1: Bro,
2: his foot speed.
1: Tyreek Hill, imagine Myles Garrett as a defender. Miles Garrett ran a 4.5.
2: I guess he could slim down.
1: He would have to be
2: 300 pounds.
1: There are American football players that weigh 230 pounds and 40 pounds and 50 pounds.
2: And they move.
1: Who run 4.6, 4.5, 40s. And they can jump.
2: Yeah, you know, but also those are sprints. Like soccer, you got to play for 90 plus minutes.
1: Yeah, I mean, that's very true. That's very true. But no, you
2: can't be hauling a big ass body around a soccer field.
1: You got basketball players as well. I mean, there's a lot of great, superb athletes that just choose not to play soccer. Soccer is the bottom of the barrel when it comes to America. Soccer than hockey. And then you got to deal with all the other people you got to share.
2: Matt and Racine might be a hockey guy. He says, not sure how Benny is calling out soccer flopping when basketball players have rules against it. It was so bad.
1: That's true.
2: I have no rebuttal other than I promised to you there was no flopping.
1: Did you flop?
2: For me. Never, like, there had to be some contact. I would say I would sell something if somebody went into my chest.
1: Oh, yeah, that was my favorite thing, to take a charge.
2: If you take a charge, like, sure, maybe they didn't run through, but there are some charges that just hurt because you just get run through. But if somebody extends the arm and gets to your chest, like, it's like, oh, my God. Yeah, like, no, you don't, what was that?
1: When they hit you in the chest, you drop.
2: No, you went like this. What you got to do is hit me, pretend you're driving on me. No, you extend the arm. Hit me and extend the arm here and then go extend. Oh, sir.
1: Oh, damn, there's a chair. Don't flip it forward now. You ain't insured. You ain't signed a waiver.
2: Like you see how like you jolt back and take a step
1: back?
2: See,
1: I guess what I did is when people were trying to back you down, because they probably, you know, they back you down in high school basketball. They don't really have too much skills playing freshman basketball. They put that shoulder in the chest and I drop.
2: Adam chimes in on the Carbless Talk and text line, and I get this portion of it. What is the cheapest sport to play if you think about it? Soccer. You only need a ball.
1: That's very true.
2: And if you don't have a goal, you can make a goal. Right? I did that growing up. Like, you just, like,
1: silver spoon bin, not understanding the rest of the world.
2: Listen.
1: Not understanding the rest of the world can't afford to get, you know, training for basketball. They can't afford to get
2: why am I getting hockey ricochet? Sticks. I'm taking ownership here. I'm taking ownership.
1: All you need is a ball. You think Pele started in the camp? No, Pele started in the streets.
2: Phil says you're dumb, and this is the dumbest argument ever. These soccer players are incredible athletes. Fat football players would last 2 minutes.
1: No, what I'm saying, I'm not saying just the offensive linemen, but what I'm saying is you think all these wide receivers couldn't do it? Look at dudes like Jozy Altidore. Jozy Altidore was built pretty solidly. You telling me an A.J. Brown can't slender down a little bit and be a beast up top? Like, what are we talking about?
2: Who would be the best U.S. soccer player from the Packers?
1: Oh, Jordan Love's not that fast.
2: Christian Watson.
1: honestly, I think
2: a lot of calls.
1: Jaden Reed.
2: You get a lot of calls.
1: Jaden Reed would be pretty
2: good. They'd card his ass off, and then he'd be like, okay, I come back.
1: Yeah, he would fit right into the soccer culture. I think Jaden Reed would be pretty good because he's very quick with his feet. He's a little bit shorter, but he's extremely fast, in and out of
2: strong
1: spaces. Yeah. Yeah, so I think just off the top of the domeski, Jaden Reed would be a really good one. Keyshawn.
2: Marshawn Lloyd. could he stay on the field?
1: Hell no, them big-ass thighs, that wouldn't. Nah, I would say Jaden Reed definitely has to build for it.
2: Well, I haven't watched a lick of the game since the goal, but well, you do have to talk about how Jacob Mizrowski is pitching tonight.
1: The Miz
2: against the Atlanta Braves. We hit on Jacob Mizrowski, but before we do know that Father's Day is Sunday, so time is running out for you to go to ironjoc.com. That's ironjock.com, because Father's Day can sneak up, but you still have time. 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It is gone.
1: Gone.
2: 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And as I read that, it says through the 21st. So if you miss it, you need to write, I have a special gift coming to you that's being delivered, and it's not being delivered on Father's Day, you can still say, you got something coming for an Iron Jock, and go to ironjock.com. Jacob Mizorowski. I have like three things throughout the show. I can't get enough Miz while U.S. soccer's going. Next.
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7: 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Caroline Harvey was selected with the number one overall pick in the Professional Women's Hockey League draft by the Vancouver Goldeneyes. 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
8: 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There's been some debate on the Carbless Talk and Text Line.
9: Debate?
8: Yes.
9: Easy money.
8: That easy money that you're that confident?
9: Hell yeah. We be back. Dog, we got 300 million people here in America. If all our best athletes decided that they were going to go to all these academies across the world and the globe, come on now.
8: The question is a little nuanced. If the best athletes in America focused on soccer like other countries, then yes, the United States men's national team would be one of the best in the world. However, the idea that someone like LeBron or Saquon Barkley could play soccer and dominate is just ridiculous and stupid.
10: No, I
8: think the point would be
10: Saquon Barkley would dominate.
8: But it'd have to be like if he like played soccer growing up. Like he couldn't just start playing soccer.
9: Yeah, no, not that.
8: I think people are taking you the word
9: no.
8: of like I get it. I get it. I'm with you. I think people are just saying, oh, you think right now Myles Garrett can go to play soccer?
9: Bro.
8: No. I think the argument is if this was the biggest thing in the world, all of them grew up doing this and stuck with it
9: Bro.
8: And trained for it.
9: Look at Joe Thomas now. You think Joe Thomas was naturally just a 323?
8: Goal!
9: Alex Freeman!
8: No.
9: What do you mean you don't care who it is? You know who Alex Freeman is?
8: I don't. I'm just saying, as long as the ball goes through the net, I just want it to be an American.
9: That would be Antonio Freeman's son, Alex
8: Well,
9: Freeman.
8: That would have been Antonio Freeman's son scoring if he wasn't offside.
9: Speaking of, if Antonio Freeman's son, Alex Freeman, could be a world-class. He's was not, offside? Oh, they're going to be able to
8: can
9: review
8: VAR
9: it.
8: Review
9: yeah,
8: this?
9: They can review it.
8: Come on!
9: Yeah, I think they can review
8: that,
9: it.
8: That would be the already over for 1.5 goals for the game.
9: That would be.
8: We got conflicting reports. Where's our field reporter, Riley Yauch of ESPN Madison?
9: They're watching it. They're doing the review.
8: I got somebody saying offside.
11: Guys, it's offsides. I'm watching
9: Nick
11: it. I'm ahead of you. It's offsides. Yeah.
8: Zimmo, what'd I say? I want good news from you only.
9: But my whole point is that these guys train to be soccer players their entire lives. They would be. They're great enough athletes where they can be soccer players. Oh yeah, he was offside.
8: He's off. Damn.
9: No, but again, Antonio Freeman's son became a world class soccer player.
4: That just, I mean, doesn't mean Antonio Freeman would have been that, but Antonio Freeman was a really good wide receiver, and he birthed a child that became a world-class soccer player. You mean to tell me?
12: And how often do we see now professional athletes now? I mean, you could look at it from what was thrown in our face if you watched college basketball. If you saw Carlos Boozer, it was because his sons were playing basketball. Marvin Harrison Jr., getting a lot of juniors of great professional athletes of the sport that they played. Mm-hmm. There is some crossover. There's not everyone. Dennis Rodman.
4: Yeah! It is a goal! It was not offside!
9: Alex Freeman, Antonio's boy with the
4: goal! Why are we holding hands?
9: Why are we holding hands? Celebrate, young king! Celebrate, young king! How about it? Antonio Freeman he did what? And now his son just scored a goal in the World Cup. That's crazy.
12: Christian Pulisic got
4: paid. I wouldn't say that.
12: He just got paid. I'm joking, Kyle. You just got paid.
4: How much? That's $100?
12: That is $100.
4: That's easy money.
12: That's why it's fun when you. It never works like this, for the record.
4: No, it's
12: you,
4: easy.
12: You bet enough with me to know that you also have to not stand on your chair so we can be on YouTube.
4: Oh, I'm sorry.
12: You can stand on the ground.
4: I'm excited. What can I say?
12: Yes. USA first half.
4: This is incredible how many goals USA score.
12: And USA over 2.5.
4: So I saw Antonio. That's amazing. I saw Antonio Freeman talk about his son during a Black History Month program, and he was just so excited about his son potentially making the World Cup team, and then you just fast forward only 4 months later, and now his son is scoring in the World Cup. That's awesome. Alex Freeman, man.
12: Ken Roberts. Excuse me. I just.
4: Who's Ken Roberts?
12: Just doxed one of our.
4: Oh!
12: Ken in the 608 chimes in. Sorry, Ken. You know you're my guy. I'm just excited. The USA scored. I won money, so it slipped out. He says A.J. Dillon playing soccer would be a treat.
4: Yeah, no thank you. Falling all over himself. He chose the right sport to pursue.
12: So it's Ben Bruss and Kyle Wallace live from Bree Stevens as the USA soccer team is up 2-0. I'd say, 25-30 minutes in the game? Where are we at?
4: No, we're 45 minutes in. We're
12: seriously?
4: At stoppage time. Yeah, we're halfway through.
12: Time flies.
4: Yeah, look at the clock. Yeah.
12: Oh, I guess it starts at 2 and they keep running the clock.
4: They
12: There's no stoppage
4: the clock,
12: until
4: yeah.
12: They hit 45.
4: They have more stoppage time now because they take these water breaks, hydration breaks.
12: And
4: which is interesting.
12: It's a revenue break.
4: Yeah, we didn't.
12: It's not a hydration break. It's a revenue break.
4: Well, they keep it there. I don't think they take breaks. They just keep it there. And what's so interesting about it is how the world has changed. We as kids, granted, we weren't running up and down like this, but we as kids, I don't remember getting no water break. I remember coming out and getting some water for a substitution.
12: Did Kyle Wallace say this, Zimmel? Austin on the Cardless Chalk and Text Line. Did Antonio Freeman give birth to his son? Kyle, quote, Antonio Freeman birthed a world-class soccer player.
4: He did. Listen,
12: he didn't birth nobody.
4: Yeah, if it wasn't for Antonio Freeman's part in that two-person project.
12: He didn't do the birthing.
4: He did the planting, though. He planted the seeds. He's the planter, okay? So we ain't going to sit here and discredit Antonio Freeman for planting the seed that now is on the soccer field scoring goals in a World Cup.
12: Dustin chimes in. He saw Antonio Freeman at the farm of a retirement ceremony, waited in line for almost an hour, and got up to meet him, and he shut down. I looked at his son, said, "You have got one of the best dads in the world." Got a picture of Freeman and his boy.
4: That's what's up. I'm telling you, he was so proud of his son, but I'm proud of him simply because of the fact that Antonio Freeman was connected here with the state of Wisconsin. His son.
12: Hey, Carpus fucking text line is lit with soccer right now.
4: No, we got soccer fans, but especially when you have a connection here to the state of Wisconsin, that makes it even more exciting. I wanted to try to get him on the show, and I mentioned it, but I don't work with soccer heads. I work with a fake Steve head.
12: Okay, that was an unnecessary shot. Complete unnecessary shot out of nowhere we're celebrating USA.
4: You're a steam head.
12: You know all I do is watch baseball.
4: You're a recent steam head.
12: Recent, yes. I'm not a historic steam
4: not
12: head.
4: Not Randy Koufax, as you said earlier today.
12: I said Sandy.
4: Did he say
12: and
4: Sandy?
12: Unless Andrew Zimmel plays the audio, I will feel like I said Sandy.
4: Did he say Sandy or Randy?
12: I don't care who it is. It could be Chris Sale. It could be... Randy Koufax. It could be.
4: Oh no, Randy. What'd you say?
12: Oh no, play it again. I don't care who it is. It could be Chris Sale. It could be Randy Koufax. It could be.
9: Definitely was. You knew it had a D in it. You just didn't know what it was. You know, it was
12: no, but I said Sandy right after.
9: Yeah, it clicked for you, huh?
12: I'm having a bad brain.
13: It could be Chris Sale, the USA.
9: You have a lot of those.
12: Of course I do.
9: That's okay, though.
12: Yeah. As we're approaching halftime, I think it's an appropriate transition to talk about what people will do after this and likely go to dinner and celebrate. Kyle, we had talked yesterday that you had a double date, and I was worried about many things. The menu, because you were worried about things being raw, the steak not being able to be cooked to your liking. Splitting the bill if they drink and you don't. It sounded like 80 different things that you had to worry about. Take me through what I need to know.
9: Well, yesterday I was going to a Japanese restaurant called Nakuma or Nakama, and I didn't know what I was getting myself into other than the fact that it was sushi. Now, if you know anything about me, I don't eat uncooked food. That's just not what I do. I get my steaks medium well plus, very close to well done. I don't do the raw stuff. So yesterday I was like, all right, well, what am I going to eat here? So we were going through the menu, and y'all told me they have this...
12: The Wagyu.
9: They have a Wagyu beef thing. And I said, okay, well, I guess I'm eating the Wagyu beef because I'm not eating the tuna. I'm not eating anything that's not cooked. So then I show up.
12: Have you ever had anything that's not cooked?
9: I've tried to nibble. Didn't sit right. I went to another place that serves sushi. I went to another place that serves sushi, and I had I had cooked food, but then also I had some of the stuff that had some of the raw food on it. I was on the making deliveries for 2 days saying, never again will I eat this. And so yesterday I was like, you know what? They invited us. It is what it is. Let's just do it. And I was going to eat whatever.
12: The Wagyu.
9: I was going to eat the Wagyu.
12: I'm thinking
9: that this was a sit-down dinner like we're going to be at a table. So I almost showed up late because I was working on some stuff at work. But I said, I'll get there. So I showed up at 7:31. I tried to open the door. They need some special password to get in. I said, oh, okay.
12: Wow.
9: This is fancy. I walk in, and they're sitting around like this table. And all of a sudden, you know, we sitting talking. I'm like, okay, this look like a, you know how they have the hibachi that they cook in front of you? They said, welcome to the omakase. I said, what in the hell? I said, omakase? Because I remember I looked at the menu, and the menu just had drinks. And I'm like, baby, where's the food menu? She said, I don't know. And then they said, omakase. And the guy said, welcome to my omakase. I'm going to be cooking food for you and just giving you items. And I'm going to do it with pride, with delicacy, and everything I cook for you and I prepare for you, and I thank you that you entrusted me and just giving you your meal without asking. I said,
12: No. You recited that so well that I know it's true, because when you heard those words that you're entrusting me with your food.
9: I'm hungry. You know me. When I'm going to get me a meal at night, I said, well, I'm going to eat a little bit during the day, but I ain't going to feel myself. Your boy was starving, and all it was a whole bunch of raw meat after raw meat after raw meat.
12: I thought he was going to cook it.
9: They had a blowtorch. That's how they cooked it, with a blowtorch. So even the Wagyu was blowtorched, and I said, well, I guess I eat the Wagyu. It's blowtorched enough. But hell, I'm like, I had to. I was starving. I kept passing the piece. I treated my damn fiance. You know how you give like a dog, and not saying she's a dog, but you know how you give a dog your leftover food? Like, huh, you can have this. I said, baby, huh, you can have this.
12: She ain't good.
9: I was eating the rice. So they put it in, some of it came with rice on the top or rice on the bottom or in a roll, and I would take the meat off, and then I would eat it. Now, there was one thing that they flamed up that I tried to nibble on a little bit. But after that, I said, huh, baby, you had the other half of it. But I felt so bad because I'm sitting here in the back of my mind, I'm thinking, man, this if I don't eat this stuff and then I don't pay for it, I'm sure they're looking at me like I'm crazy because, listen, I couldn't eat it. I could not do it. Not at all, not at all. So at the end of the night when the check came, they handed our friend and group the check. Then they tried to put our check down, and my friend said, that's for me. I said, no, you don't have to do that.
12: Patented. No. She said, insist.
9: She said, no, I invited you. I said, no, girl, we good. She said, no, I can't make it to your wedding. We're taking care of it for you. I said, that's what I tell you, Ben.
12: You said, I got it. But once they say, no, I got it, you say, all right.
9: That's who am I to tell you how to spend your money? So, yes, we ended up not paying.
12: Baby girl, the Kyle Wallace special strikes again.
9: Baby girl had two glasses of wine.
12: The penny pinching Kyle Wallace wins again.
9: I just drank water. Listen, as I'm sitting there looking at this service, Ben, I'm thinking in my head, damn, I did not. I signed up for $24.99 because that's how much the Wagyu was, a little piece of Wagyu.
12: When we looked at the menu.
9: Yeah, it was $25. I didn't sign up for this. In a way that this was set up, they only do it twice. They do it twice a night, and they only do it two times a week. And this is like the owner of the building. And so I'm thinking to myself, I said, oh, hell, this is going to cost me $100-something per person. I said, that's going to cost $100-something per person. I was very concerned, very, very concerned.
12: So not only are you not eating cooked food, you're worried about the bill. Well, Did you have any fun?
9: No, I had a great time. I had a blast. Like, it was really cool to see. It had
12: Give me that speech again.
9: He said, thank you all so much for entrusting me with selecting your food for tonight. And as we prepare it, I was like, oh, hell. As we prepare all this sushi, because I knew it was a sushi restaurant, but omakase. It was cool to see. It definitely was, but not for me. I would do omakase with burgers, omakase with chicken tenders. I would do omakase with a lot of...
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1: Raw meat. We're not meant to eat raw meat no more.
2: What do you mean no more?
1: This is, well, when the cavemen and the Neanderthals, they was eating their meat raw like that man that was eating the squirrel in Milwaukee that you saw a couple of days. You see that picture of the man eating the squirrel?
2: No.
1: Yeah, there was a man walking around the city of Milwaukee eating the damn squirrel. Ben, you laughing. I'm dead. He picked the squirrel up off the ground. He was eating it.
3: Eating the squirrel. Oh, come on.
4: Is it a video?
1: Yeah, no, there's a picture of it. I don't know if it's a video. There's a picture of it. We aren't Neanderthals anymore. We're not cavemen. We have something called skillets and stoves, right? You can fry it. You can bake it. Matter of fact, they got these machines.
4: You can grill it.
1: You got you can put it in an air fryer.
4: You have a microwave.
1: We
4: have a toaster oven.
1: We got everything in the world meant to cook the meat. So no, I don't need to eat it. You know what's crazy? I said to my baby girl, I said, "Babe, you think they would have let me just box some of this meat to go to let me put it in the air fryer?" At home? It
4: looks not good. There. The not fish, there. No, you can't do that. I there.
1: Oh,
4: that's
1: my
4: disrespectful.
1: God.
4: The guy that was he looking at you funny?
1: Oh, listen.
4: He knew that someone was
1: not
4: wrong
1: only was
4: here.
1: He looking at me, because I think they knew the whole time they was paying for it. And so I knew the young lady.
4: Oh, they were like, Kyle, are you liking your food?
1: Well, I told them before I don't do sushi, but they wanted to come. And so the gentleman, the fiance of my good friend, he was kind of eyeballing me, looking at me, not eating the food, because he probably knew the whole time they was paying for it. I didn't know. I just say, hey, I'm just going to chuck this one up to the gate.
4: So he just lost money on your meal.
1: Well, I'll say this. Going to where I went to school at, I'm not saying I'm less fortunate because I'm not less fortunate in the grand scheme of the world. But based off some of the folks I know from when I went to school at, I would be considered less fortunate, Ben Bruss.
4: So you know something that is popular in Wisconsin, right?
1: What is that?
4: The cannibal sandwich?
1: Yeah, nope, never had it, never will.
4: Midwestern regional delicacy featuring seasoned raw ground beef, sliced onions, salt and pepper on rye bread. It is commonly consumed in winter gatherings across Wisconsin.
1: It's disgusting. A cannibal sandwich
4: but
1: is
4: you can't
1: I would
4: say
1: never...
4: it's disgusting because there's people that are listening or enjoy it.
1: No, that's fine. I'm not saying it's
4: no, you're doing the thing where, like, you're like if you don't like what Kyle likes, you're disgusting.
1: I'll say this. Eating raw meat just seems kind of beneath us as human beings where we are now. Like, such great advancements in the world.
4: But people enjoy the taste of it if it's not, like, again, you're thinking ground beef. Like, yeah. I had a tuna tartare, and I was like, this is really good. I remember when I was with you? Was I with you only when I tried oysters for the first time?
1: Oh, yeah, you were. Yeah, I remember that. Yeah.
4: You just got to, like, once you start doing it, by the way, I'm starting to think with you it's all mental.
1: No, it's all mental.
4: And your stomach mentally knows because you're a head case.
1: Well, I tell you, if my stomach knows mentally, boy, the power of the brain is something else because this morning I literally yelled out to my lady. And then 2 months ago when we went to a sushi restaurant and I didn't even have sushi, I just ended up having cross-contamination. Yeah, my stomach was in knots. It was in knots. But omasaki. Really cool.
4: All in all, great experience for Kyle Wallace. The chef was so happy that he entrusted
1: him. The chef was so cool looking. He had his little ponytail. He got the fish straight from Japan. He said, this fish is a delicacy straight from Japan. This was not caught in a net. This was caught by a line, and it was shipped here with the best care. I said, damn, this is a high-class meal. Hell, I was out here dinner. This is how I knew it was expensive. They sitting there, when I'm hanging out with these folks, they sitting here talking about when they went to a Michelin restaurant. I said, bro, Michelin? Only Michelin I know is tires. I said, I don't know. I said, I hope y'all help me with this bill, because I know this was expensive. But no, great people, man. Great time. I had a good time talking and hanging out.
4: Well, I imagine our watch party being amazing here at Bree Stevens. 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I am itching to get back for the slot machines. 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Kyle and Brust across ESPN Wisconsin. 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
7: 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The Milwaukee Brewers couldn't complete the sweep yesterday against the Cleveland Guardians at American Family Field. The Brewers led from the second inning until the seventh when the Guardians scored twice to go ahead and ultimately win 4-2. The Brewers still hold a 5.5-game lead in the National League Central Division with their 45-27 record. Now a big series awaits Milwaukee this weekend as the Brewers travel south to take on the Atlanta Braves in a massive showdown between two of the top National League teams. And to make it better, The Miz returns to the mound for the first time since his complete game 15 strikeout performance. You won't want to miss any of it when Jacob Mizorowski toes the rubber at 6:15 p.m. right here on 100.5 ESPN, Madison's home of the Brewers. Pre-game coverage starts at 5:40 p.m. World Cup action going on right now with the United States leading Australia 2-0. Former Packers receiver Antonio Freeman's son, Alex Freeman, with the goal. Kylan Bruss continues next.
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0: Brust across ESPN Wisconsin. It is halftime currently. The United States of America are up 2-0 against Australia in group play.
1: Look at all these people who could juggle and do all this stuff. You don't think some of these great, amazing athletes that play these other sports would be able to figure this out with training since the age of 4?
0: I'm with you. I'm with you. That argument's over for me. The next thing I need to know from you. So say that Kyle Wallace, Jacob Mizrowski, for instance, today, this is a game he's going to pitch against the Atlanta Braves.
1: Good game, big matchup.
0: Since his Maddux of going facing the minimum under 100 pitches, 15 Ks, the Braves are right by the Brewers in the NL overall standings. And I think when the Mizrowski is out there, it's must watch, and everyone's starting to catch on to that, obviously,
2: across the country.
0: But my question to you would be, because we've had this debate about the World Cup and how popular it is, I am torn. If there's anyone, maybe outside of Homer, but maybe I've gushed more because I said Miz would strike out 9 Barry Bonds in a row,
1: which is
0: again just making my point about how great he is. Not necessarily making a point that it's true.
1: Yeah, I realize that. You say a lot of untrue things. I trusted you. I trusted you about the whole Colfax thing. I said, well, if you said, you said, Sandy, and I was wrong. I'm stupid.
0: Randy Colfax and Sandy Johnson, as somebody in YouTube put. And I thought that was pretty clever because I probably would have done that, mixing it up. Say the U.S., which they're looking as of right now, goes to the knockout round.
1: Yeah.
0: Say the U.S. soccer team is playing the first game in the knockout round. And Jacob Mizrowski is pitching at the same time. You only have one TV. There's no second screen. There's no phone. There's no iPad. There's no computer. You have one. You're locked in a room with one TV. Which game are you watching? The Miz pitching, where he just threw a Maddux and you don't know what he's going to do, or the USA soccer in a knockout game?
1: Ooh, that's a good question, because the Miz throws heat. But you know what?
0: 800-990-3776 is the Carbos talking text line. Seam heads and soccer heads.
1: Which call in. Yeah, I'm going with watching Team USA Soccer, man. The Olympics, excuse me, the World Cup only comes every 4 years, and there's no guarantee that the team is going to be able to make it into the knockout stages for Team USA. And then in addition to that, Ben, as well, you have an opportunity. It's win or go home. It's win or go home for the soccer team. So Miz is going to pitch another day. USA Soccer, if they lose, which they
0: do, I need to say USA Soccer, the World Cup final, or the Brewers in the World Series?
1: Oh, that one's Brewers World Series.
0: That's what I was just wondering. Where the line of demarcation is.
1: The line is Brewers World Series. It definitely is, because a quarterfinal, you only get that once every 4 years, and when the USA, because eventually we will get knocked out, the USA's tournament will more than likely end in a loss, because that's how it has always ended. And dang near, if they make it to the knockout stages, in a loss. And so I would rather watch Team USA lose 1-0 or 2-1 to Belgium or 2-1 to Brazil or 2-1 to Germany than to watch Jacob Mizrowski pitch in a regular season game. I'm going to say it's just so much. I'll get to see Jacob again.
0: I'm torn. I'm torn because I'm in USA gear. You know how much I love USA events.
1: You love USA.
0: I would say it's probably 65 USA, but like Jacob Mizrowski right now is 35. But like if he were to do something, like here's the caveat. He just threw a Maddux.
1: He did. Like it was incredible. Like last week?
0: What if you miss a perfect game?
1: That'd be awful. Because last week, and I was going back and forth trying to watch both, I'm like, dang, Jacob Mizrowski, he's still dealing. And then I remember I went back to Jacob Mizrowski. I'm like, man, this game is going by fast. And so it would suck not to be able to see a perfect game.
0: JD and Fondy is smart. Shout out to our sister station, 620 WTMJ.
1: What JD do?
0: The rights to the Brewers radio. He says, go old school. Listen to the Brewers and watch Team USA.
1: You told me it's only one, though, Ben.
0: I said one screen. He found the way in.
1: JD's Fondy clearly is more intelligent than both of us. That is a great way.
0: You can't do anything. You're locked in. You don't have a phone. You don't have a radio.
1: All you have is a TV.
0: You just have a TV. Come on, JD. What are you doing here?
1: I'm watching Team USA in the knockout stages. I'm watching Team USA in the knockout stages because it's the excitement, man. There's nothing better, in my opinion, than somebody scoring a goal and being able to celebrate. Like, you've been
2: there
1: before.
2: But what if he – that exhilaration – what if he pitches a perfect game?
3: I was going to ask you, Kyle, what's more likely, USA winning a knockout game or a Miz throwing a perfect game?
2: It's Miz.
1: Oh, you know what?
2: It's Miz.
3: So that's
2: why I'm
3: watching
2: Miz. 110% Miz.
1: Because no, the Miz almost –
2: He basically did it.
1: He almost did it. He almost did it.
2: One hit.
1: Yeah. Yeah. I mean, it's harder. I would say it's harder to pitch a perfect game than it is – to win a knockout stage, right?
3: That's why I'm 100% watching The Miz.
2: Chef Ed says it's without hesitation watching The Miz.
1: Okay. Yeah, I mean, it's a regular season game.
2: Mr. Milwaukee isn't Mr. Milwaukee. No, I'm Mr. Fraud Walkie.
1: No, I'm Mr. Don't say that. I am Mr. Milwaukee. It's just the World Cup only comes around so many years, and you're not guaranteed to
2: When's the last time there was a perfect game, Zimmel?
1: I'm sure last year.
2: Mm-hmm.
1: It wasn't a perfect game. Just no shot.
2: A perfect game. There's so many no-hitters.
1: I guess a perfect game happens every so often, too.
3: 2023, last time there was a perfect game.
1: There it is.
2: You're on every four years schedule.
1: Yeah, yeah.
3: There's only been 44 in the history of the sport.
1: Yeah, that is crazy. Yeah, it is rare. It is a rare feat to see a perfect game. The fact that Miz got so close to it.
2: That's what I'm saying. That's what makes this a real question.
1: It was one hit
2: You
1: away
2: can't miss the Miz.
1: In less than 100 pitches. That was,
2: especially, we're only talking to people. I mean, there is people all over, but they care about Wisconsin sports for the most part. And we're having this conversation.
1: I don't think we talk enough about how magnificent of an outing that was.
2: But you're choosing USA Soccer over the Miz.
1: Yeah, I mean, I would be disappointed if I missed a complete game. I would be.
2: No, not complete game. Perfect game.
1: I would be a perfect game. I'd be disappointed.
2: He did a complete game.
1: I can't.
2: A one hitter.
1: I can't miss.
2: In less than 100 pitches.
1: I can't miss.
2: Facing the minimum.
1: Soccer, man. It's so nostalgic. I remember back in the sixth grade, towards the end of the school year, going into the school and watching soccer inside of one of our teachers' classrooms because the World Cup was in, I believe we talked about it last time, in Japan, and watching the World Cup early in the morning inside the school. Like, that's very nostalgic. Like, there is something about World Cup soccer that just gets me.
3: But, Kyle, if you win in the knockout round, there's another game. If you miss a perfect game, you'll never see that again.
1: Yeah, but I'm just saying the knockout.
2: Powerful, Zimmel. Powerful.
1: Jacob Zurawski may have a chance to pitch multiple perfect games.
3: Come on, now
2: you're just saying that, and you know the likelihood is not as real to help your argument.
1: If there was one pitcher that I have watched, and I don't watch every single team, but I mean Verlander, you probably thought Scherzer, you probably thought. But dang it, Jacob Mizorowski, what he's been doing in his last, eight starts now, the last basically 2 months, what he's been able to do, how he's been limiting guys on base. Jacob Mizorowski right now, it wouldn't surprise
2: me. Tom's a real Brewers fan, unlike our guy Kyle Soccer. I'm watching any regular season Brewers game over a World Cup match unless Team USA is in the finals. And it doesn't even matter who's pitching. That's on the Carbless Talk and Text line. Ron and the Key. I'm watching Team USA, and I'm betting Brewers money line and the game under in total runs scored. That's his way of trying to stay connected to the perfect game, even though he would miss it if it happened.
1: Yeah.
2: That's smart. That's the closest we've been to trying to find somebody who's connected to both the hypothetical Miz perfect game and the hypothetical of Team USA doing something actually special in soccer.
1: I would have FOMO, though. I would be very disappointed if I did miss the perfect game. I'm like, oh, dang, I missed the perfect game. I would have big FOMO because then you have to talk about where you were, what you were doing. I would say, I was watching Team USA soccer.
3: You'd get booed out of every room in Milwaukee if it's like, I missed the perfect game because I was watching USA soccer.
1: Nah, that's not true.
2: I don't know if that's true.
1: I would just go to all those little bars or soccer bars.
2: Yeah. You'd hang out with people that'd be like, who's the Miz?
1: I would hope people know who the Miz is. Everybody should know who the Miz
2: is. Everyone should know. We're doing our part here.
1: You know, everybody across the state of Wisconsin should at least have heard of this Miz guy or the Mizorowski or Mizorowski or whatever it is. Everybody should have heard about the Miz.
2: So we have a field reporter here at Bree Stevens. What I'm going to send Riley Yauch to do is respectfully, because the game's on, maybe after the game, what you should do is go around to anyone 18+. Let's say 18+. If you're an adult, you should know who Jacob Mizorowski is.
1: Uh-huh.
2: I guarantee in Madison, especially in this environment, there is probably 20%, 10% of adults 18+ do not know who Jacob Mizorowski is.
1: What? No. 18+? Hell no.
2: I'm telling you.
1: This
2: is Madison.
1: Nah,
2: there are some people.
4: Excuse me, sir. Do you know who the Miz is?
1: Well, you say, yeah.
2: He's wearing athletic gear.
1: He has on a polo. And then
2: there's a badger. That's a badger hat.
1: Oh, in Wisconsin, everybody wears badger hats.
2: No, there are some people who, what I'm trying to say is, it can be very hippie around here, all right?
1: It is a lot of hippie.
2: It can be very hippie around here.
1: And the hipsters love weirdos.
2: The hipsters don't know Miz.
1: They love weirdos.
2: That person right there.
1: Who?
2: She does not know who Jacob Mizrowski is.
1: Who is she? Where is she at?
2: What do you mean, who is she?
1: With the pink hair.
2: Yeah. She doesn't know Jacob Mizrowski.
1: That girl know who Jacob is. I wish I could call her name.
2: Riley Yauch.
1: Where's Riley?
2: Where are you? I need to know if she knows who Jacob Mizrowski is to prove my point. Because you pick somebody out, I'm going to pick somebody
1: out.
2: Very
1: stereotypical, you. You find the pink hair,
2: maybe
1: blue hair.
2: Maybe sometimes stereotypes do exist for a reason.
1: She got the rest, red, white, and blue hair. She American. She loves
2: doesn't
1: America.
2: Doesn't mean she's Jacob Mizrowskian.
1: Ma'am, do you know who Jacob Mizrowski is? Ma'am.
2: Hello?
1: Ma'am. Oh, she's locked in. Do you know who Jacob Mizrowski is? Do you know who the Miz is? Jacob Mizrowski?
2: If she saw him.
1: Oh, maybe.
2: If she saw him.
1: Okay, thanks.
2: Not good with names. Okay.
1: The tall guy from the Brewers? The pitcher from the Brewers?
2: Yeah, that's a no.
1: A little bit.
2: Okay.
1: She heard of him. Thank you, ma'am. She heard of him.
2: Kyle, you can't look
1: Miz.
2: At me in the eyes and she say you know that she knows who Jacob is. I told you it's going to be way more than you think. But we're doing our part person by person.
1: I'm going to tell you, she don't even watch USA Soccer. She here to be a part of it.
2: I told you, man. I told you.
1: How does everybody not know about the Miz? Now I get why Homer is saying the Miz is pitching.
2: I get it.
1: I thought it was an overkill, but I guess it's not an overkill.
2: I'm going to send Riley Yauch around to prove my point.
1: But, oh, yes.
2: If he pitches a perfect game and you're watching USA Soccer, I'm sure he'll be on your couch or nice bed looking at the highlights.
1: That is crazy. Nice bed looking at the highlights. But you know what I'm looking at right now? We're at this Bree Stevens field, and I see Steinhoffel's Furniture and Mattress Leader, 100% employee-owned sponsor right here, because that's what Steinhoffel's does. 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
2: I can't wait to get Riley Yauch on Do You Know Who Jacob Mizrowski Is, surveying adults 18 plus around Bree Stevens.
1: Yeah, my confidence is...
2: It's dwindling?
1: It was rocked with that one. It was rocked. I think I live in a bubble. I think I live in a sports bubble.
2: I told you, I lived here for a long time.
1: Yeah.
2: I know how it works around here.
1: Pink, red, white, and blue hair. I don't think she knows who it is. Uh-oh, here it goes. Breakaway. It's a goal. He going to finish. Oh!
2: Oh, he tipped it over.
1: Oh, no, they blocked it.
2: They blocked it?
1: Yeah.
2: Maybe I can't see.
1: The defender got his foot on it. I thought Flo
2: was
1: going to finish.
2: We'll be back next on Kyle and Brust with more with you, finding out who knows who the Miz is or not, and giving you updates on USA Soccer as we're live from Bree Stevens, courtesy of the Superior Light Beer, Michelob Ultra.
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2: Ben chimes in the 262. Would you rather bet USA to win the World Cup or Miz to win a perfect game? I don't know what those odds are, but I'm telling you, the Miz probably has better odds to throw a perfect game than the United States to win the World Cup.
1: That's I would say that.
2: I'm going to see if I can muster up some numbers here. It's Kylan Brust live from Bree Stevens in Madison, courtesy of Bud Light. Michelob Ultra, the official beer of the FIFA World Cup here. Mick Ultra is the superior light beer as the United States is up 2-0.
1: The odds are definitely better for the Miz.
2: The Brewers, for the U.S. to win the World Cup.
1: The U.S. has never been as close as the Miz was to pitching a perfect game.
2: Yeah, but just because you were close, you still didn't do it.
1: Nah. I mean, the U.S. is never.
2: The
1: never.
2: United States is 50-1. That's a 2% chance.
1: I guess that's with the competition. The gap is bigger than that, let me tell you.
2: It's going to be hard for my calculation to figure out the probability of you. What do you got on Miz throwing a perfect game? You can almost simulate this 200,000 times.
3: It's plus not 46,000, but 46,800, Ben. It's like 1 in 46,000 is
2: the odds. 1 in 46,000 starts?
3: Yeah.
2: 1 in 46,000 starts.
1: I don't think that's not.
2: What did you do to get that? I don't trust your information.
1: That's not real. That means he's not going to have 46,000 starts in his career.
3: That's the odds, guys, to throw a perfect game. Any pitcher, those are the odds.
2: He's not any pitcher. That's the problem. That's why you need to utilize an algorithm, put in his numbers, put over the last 8 games specifically and his career, but say, this is what he's been pitching like. Can you give me a more of an accurate representation for Jacob Mizorowski? Because this Jacob is even is like
1: yeah, it's not. It's,
2: he's not any pitcher.
1: One out of 46,000 means that that's not right. That means it ain't happening.
2: And for as close as he was, those odds have to go down because he was one hit from Kyle Schwarber away from throwing a perfect game.
1: So if that was betting odds, would that be 46,000 to one?
2: No, because that's based off. Well, I don't. Again, it's based off every pitcher. Because it has to be lower for Jacob Mizorowski. You handicap it for the pitcher.
1: I would bet a
2: specifically.
1: Dollar, I would bet a dollar every game for the rest of his career.
2: Correct.
1: On the odds.
2: Even if you lose, how many starts could he have in his career? I mean,
1: if he had 300 starts, it would be a lie. If he has...
2: Correct. That's my point.
1: So, I mean, yeah, I would...
2: Losing $300, again, that's not what the odds would be, so don't get ahead of yourself on 46,000. Because Zimmel doesn't know what he's doing back there.
3: I got algebra up now, Ben. You're in trouble. We're going to find this.
2: You got algebra?
3: Oh, yeah. We got, like... 1 over the odds of A plus odds of B times odds of C.
2: Is Jacob Mizorowski a part of the formula?
1: Andrew, he sounds so nerdy.
2: He sounds like a loser.
1: He said he got algebra.
2: Yeah, what about the results of Jacob Mizorowski
3: into... I'll use algebra if it makes me money.
2: You must have struggled with word problems.
1: He had to.
2: You know, like math word problems. Yeah. We got to turn the words into an equation because you're missing the whole Jacob Mizorowski part of your algebra.
3: You know what? I'm going to find this for you, Ben. We're going to figure this out.
2: Tree, what's going on?
1: What up, Tree?
2: He is enjoying... you better watch what you say, because Tree says, you guys are saying the hippies and hipsters don't know who the Miz is, and you realize I do.
1: Tree,
2: you are an outlier.
1: Tree, he outlier for sure. For sure.
2: We'll let Zimmel continue to calculate whatever he's calculating. That will make no sense.
1: Okay, this is all. I don't know if I'm ready for kids because kids do dangerous stuff, and you just think they're going to get hurt. Like, I just saw this little girl do multiple cartwheels or little handsprings.
2: Yeah, kids break bones.
1: Yeah, I'm just thinking to myself, oh, my gosh, don't get hurt. Don't get hurt. They're so little. Look at them wrestling. And
2: she just picked that kid up.
1: Yeah, I don't know. I ain't ready for it.
2: Well, the good news is you got to get married next Saturday. You don't have to.
1: You don't have to be married to have kids. Yeah, you know that.
2: I know that.
1: You
2: of know course that. I know
1: you
2: that. I am
1: bit,
2: that.
1: You got a little bit too excited. You couldn't wait.
2: Take it easy.
1: Come here, girl.
2: Take it easy.
1: What you should have took it easy. No,
2: I take it easy.
1: I'm glad you got a little Isla.
2: Me too.
1: Isla.
2: Me too. Ben Bruss, Kyle Wallace, Andrew Zimmel. Doing some baloney calculation on the Miz throwing a perfect game that's not going to be correct. So I'm going to give myself time to do a better formula than Zimmel. We're going to compare formulas on the likelihood of Jacob Mizorowski throwing a perfect game coming up next. And plus, we'll get into some props for Jacob Mizorowski tonight. Plus, Zach Lowe, I do want to hit on Giannis because
1: there are more rumors out there.
2: It's not even heat up. It's hot. But the rumors are hot. That doesn't mean anything. We will continue on courtesy of Michelob Ultra. Next.
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1: I was raised by Mama Wallace, and Mama Wallace said this is absolutely unacceptable.
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1: Kyle and Russ live from Bree Stevens in Madison at a USA Soccer Watch Party, courtesy of Michelob Ultra, the official sponsor of the FIFA World Cup. It is Superior Light Beer. I'm Ben Bruss next to Kyle Wallace.
2: A fair Kyle Wallace now.
1: And
2: cooked food this time. Cooked.
1: You need context there. You went to a restaurant that gave you raw food.
2: Sushi.
1: And you don't do that. So you're happy that your tummy can handle this.
2: First time I've eaten cooked food in 24 hours.
1: The debate going on is what's more likely. Jacob Mizorowski throwing a perfect game or the United States of America winning a World Cup. I have got some numbers. But so has Andrew Zimmel, who's producing today. His number sucked. He said one in every, like, 46,000. And I said,
2: crazy.
1: That's any pitcher. Miz isn't any pitcher. So I did some calculating. You did some calculating. Let's see where you are on the likelihood that Jacob Mizorowski throws a perfect game.
3: All right, Ben, when you take into consideration his last starts, how good he has been, the fact that it's nearly impossible for a pitcher to get 27 consecutive outs, we did the numbers. We piled it all together. We took innings pitched over ERA, times that by WAR, added in a couple of other numbers, and we ended up with about 32-1 odds. That's what we're at on the Zimmel side. The Zimmel math is 32-1 odds.
2: Wait, how did Zimmel math go from 46,000 to 32? That's
3: because we added the Mizorowski factor, Kyle. That's why.
2: That's crazy. That's crazy. That should have been the first thing you did was add the Mizorowski. You should have been.
3: Well, you know, it's tough, Kyle. Kyle, it's not easy. You're sitting there playing Monday morning quarterback, looking at my numbers.
2: I just would have started with Jacob Mizorowski, the Miz. If the Miz was pitching, as Homer would say, what is the likelihood?
1: So I put in his last season, this season, his stretch of games.
2: Oh, wow. He coming at you right
1: yes,
2: now.
1: Yes.
2: So you ain't doing
1: I think he is too recency biased. He just has a little bit. I have the average hits allowed, walks around allowed, batting average, walks percentage, his whip. And at this point right now, he is also pitching different. Step two says he is not pitching like his season averages lately.
2: He sure ain't.
1: Because since early May, only 19 hits allowed, 80-plus strikeouts is insane. Only one run earned over May. So you take the expected hits from the season, the expected hits over the stats against May, since May. You also have to take in effect errors, managers, like being pulled.
2: Yep,
1: like
2: my
1: algorithm's taking into account Pat Murphy, the longevity of how they're looking at Miz from a season long standpoint, pitch count, and a reality adjustment, because there's only been, as Zimmel said, a small amount of perfect games thrown. For Jacob Mizorowski, he is looking at one in every 500 starts.
2: Okay, yours seems a little like a. I guess that is a little bit better.
1: What do you mean that's a little bit better?
2: Because
1: it's more realistic.
2: Because what Zimmel said is once every year he's going to have a complete game, a perfect game.
1: Correct. 32-1 is not what it would be to get a perfect game.
2: 500 starts means that it happens.
1: The Brewers are like 20 to like 17-1 to win a World Series.
2: Yeah, yours makes it seem like he can do one time in his career.
1: Where Mizorowski's perfect game odds in any given start is roughly one in every 650. But if you take how he's pitched over the last 8 weeks, you're looking one in every 300 to 350.
2: So I still think it's more likely that he pitches a complete game. No,
1: stop saying complete.
2: Excuse
1: game.
2: Excuse me, a perfect game, no hit. Well, I guess that.
3: No kidding. Fine. Yes, is it easier to throw a no hitter than a perfect game? Yes. Yeah,
2: no, you're right about that. No. It's a perfect game. I think it's more likely that he pitches a perfect game than the U.S. wins the World Cup in this year or even the next year.
1: Ken from the Carpus Talk and Sex Line says Baseball Reference has him about one in every 4,000. Grok from Twitter, from Gene, says Miz has a one in 6,000 odds of pitching a perfect game. And again, I think the way that I went into the algorithm, taking into account last season, this season, the last eight games, it gave me a breakout of what it could, what the odds would be for him to throw a perfect game if he continues to play above his season averages, being on this stretch that he's on. And again, you know this, there are ebbs and flows in baseball. As much as I've said this is who he is, this is who he is. Mm-hmm. But he's not – this isn't sustainable.
2: I said that before.
1: He's only around one run.
2: I don't think since May.
1: Think about him only a lot. Like for him too. Think about it. A White Sox batter took him to the second deck in American Family Field, because if in baseball you can time somebody up, and he's hard to time because he's got great command of his secondaries as well. In his last start, right, he didn't have ball three once.
2: That's crazy.
1: So, that's where all of this comes into play and makes it so fun that we can even have a conversation about Jacob Mizorowski's odds to throw a perfect game, because he nearly just did it.
2: And
1: he pitches tonight.
2: I'm done questioning whether or not this is who the Miz can be. He's just been on an absolute tear. So, no, I do believe that he can pitch a perfect game, and I think that's more likely than win a World Series. Than the World Cup for the Team USA. So I don't care what the stats tell you. I don't care what the computers say. I don't give a dang what AI says. I'm telling you what my eyes tell me. And my eyes tell me that the Miz is more likely to, in his career when it's over, there's more likely that when it's all said and done, he has pitched a perfect game than U.S. winning the World Cup.
1: Well, Zim, will give me a time because I can't see. What are we looking at here, like 72 minutes into the game, still up 2-0?
3: Yeah, 73 minutes into the game, Ben.
1: All right, so again, already won the over 1.5 at Potawatomi Sportsbook, 4 goals for just Team USA, won the first half money line, which they won 2-0, and I have just to win the game. So that could be a 3-for-3 USA sock. So here's the thing. You know I'm going to do the next game, right?
2: Same thing?
1: The exact same thing.
2: Turkey.
1: Even if it's the stupid bet. I am always betting on the United States of America. I am always going to bet on over goals, even though they never score goals in the World Cup until right now.
2: Yeah,
1: they have 6 combined goals in this World Cup. I wonder now.
2: I wonder now,
1: Zimmel, now you. I am putting you to work today.
2: Get them fingers ready, Zim.
1: I want to know, over the last 2 World Cups that the United States has played, and how many total goals they have scored. Because we know Qatar, they've already passed. What was before that, Andrew Zimmel? That is for you to figure out. Dick in downtown is just being a real jerk on the Carbless Talk and text line. Do not appreciate that sort of banter on a great day here at Bree Stevens.
2: They scored 5 goals, I think, in 2014.
1: Let him do the math.
2: I'm just guessing.
1: I don't want you to guess.
2: What did Dick in downtown do?
1: He's just ripping you. Kyle trying to talk baseball reminds me of LaFleur talking about his operation and.
2: He doesn't believe that Jacob Mizorowski could pitch a.
1: No, he's just a certified
2: perfect
1: hater.
2: Game. Oh well, nobody.
1: You can't please everyone, Kyle.
2: No, you sure can't.
3: 5 goals in 2014, 3 goals in 2022, which means 8 goals over the last 2 World Cups. Then,
2: that boy is good. Talking about me, not you.
1: I was going to say you. Very impressed.
2: Talking about me.
1: You have decent recall.
2: I was there.
1: Oh, well, that helps.
2: I didn't go to all the games, but I was there. I have pretty decent. I mean, it only happens once every 4 years, and they missed 2018 in Russia.
1: Probably a good thing.
2: Yeah.
1: Maybe, not all of them might have came back.
2: For sure. Brittany almost didn't. They got Brittany. Man, I'm glad. I wish I was on air when Brittany Griner was locked up.
1: Why?
2: Because it would have been hilarious. Well, not funny. not funny.
3: What is going on?
2: The jokes would have been, I'm sure, entertaining. But I'm glad she's free.
1: Maybe do that on Truth to Power's podcast
2: I could. That would have been a good time talking about Brittany.
1: I think you should do what I would have done during Brittany Griner's era in Russia.
2: Why would you bring some drugs in another country, a communist country at that?
1: Again, I wouldn't do it.
2: I wouldn't do it either. When I went to Cuba, I was like, oh, I ain't get that stuff away from me. I ain't staying here.
1: Apparently, TSA is telling people do not carry on your ranch. You must pack it because there's a ranch craze going on.
2: Yeah, I guess these folks from overseas have never had ranch before. Quite the taste.
1: Are you a ranch guy?
2: I do like ranch. I like ranch dressing. I don't like blue cheese, though.
1: I'm with you. I can handle it, but if I'm getting wings, they say blue cheese or ranch.
2: Give me the ranch.
1: Give me the ranch 10 times out of 10.
2: I'm a Caesar guy, though. I like Caesar dressing.
1: I think a lot of people in Wisconsin, it was cheese.
2: Is that why is Caesar a big thing anywhere else?
1: Yeah, no, Caesar dressing's big, but I think it's bigger in Wisconsin because cheese.
2: Because I didn't know about cheese curds, fried cheese curds not being a thing.
1: We also learned you live in a bubble because I told you that people in Madison are not going to know who Jacob Mizorowski is.
2: You know your former city. That red, white, blue haired woman had not a chance at knowing.
1: Not a chance.
2: You know your peoples. You might have been wrong about a lot of stuff.
1: I wouldn't call everyone here my peoples.
2: No, these are your peoples. These are your peoples.
1: My people are at Pella Windows and Doors of Wisconsin because when I've worked with them, it's always a straightforward and honest conversation, real pricing, premium quality, and no games played because I got the whole first floor done with new windows. 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We continue on live from Breeze Stevens Fieldhouse.
2: I don't know.
1: Is it the heat?
2: I see field. I don't see house. I see a field.
1: the heat's getting to me.
2: It is. And the now people who are listening in Madison think about how the field house getting torn down for this football team.
1: Anyway, we continue on next, courtesy of Michelob Ultra. I need one of those.
0: You're dealing with Kyle and Brust.
2: Emperor Penguin. You be like, yes.
1: It looks like every other penguin.
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4: 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What happens if someone gets sick when you're away from home? Joining us now is Dr. Peter McCullough with some smart ways to be prepared before summer begins. Doctor, summer is supposed to be relaxing, but travel can come with surprises. 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
5: Because there's always stress about getting sick on a trip and then ending up in the urgent care.
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2: Yeah.
1: I feel the house.
2: And a little breeze is blowing on me, thank goodness.
1: It is Kyle and Brust with you until 5 o'clock across ESPN Wisconsin. Get us on YouTube at ESPN Milwaukee and at ESPN Madison. There's a great watch party going along right now as USA Soccer is up 2-0 against Australia. 6 goals scored in 2 games thus far for the United States as
2: amazing.
1: The game continues. And again, this is amazing to see, and not just from the people we're seeing, but I'm not gonna lie, this makes it even more fun when you're kicking ass.
2: It is.
1: When's the last time in the World Cup the USA in group kicked ass?
2: Never. I have never seen.
1: This feels so different.
2: They have been dominant. I mean, they've only allowed 1 goal so far. Their goal differential right now is +5, which is ridiculous through 2 games. Because remember, Ben, we just talked about in a total World Cup where they made it into the knockout stages, they only scored 5 total goals. In the last World Cup, they only scored 3 goals. And now they've already had 6 goals.
1: Six goals
2: in 2 games. And so this is the most dominant team USA has ever been. But that just shows you the momentum of home field advantage, being able to have a crowd behind you. That's why when we talk about the Green Bay Packers, it'd be nice for them to have a home playoff game to be able to have home field advantage, something they have not had since Jordan Love has been the quarterback. And maybe that could that could be the difference between the Packers actually winning a playoff game and making it farther in playoffs.
1: Lots of claps as that was a scare for the United States.
2: Some guys could have been
1: a goal. It's all right. Our captain, the defender, he ain't doing no flopping. He doesn't do any flopping.
2: No.
1: He looks like a tough dude.
2: Tim Ream is he's an old head too.
1: Love to see that. So, you asked me a question off the air.
2: Mm-hmm.
1: What am I doing for Father's Day?
2: Yeah, man, Father's Day is coming up, and usually you're the one when it comes to Mother's Day that does not plan out until literally the Friday before Mother's Day, or maybe Thursday before Mother's Day.
1: You know what I realized? I have to plan my own Father's Day, too.
2: Wait, what do you mean you have to plan your own Father's Day? Whoa. She ain't getting off the hook for that. What does that mean?
1: She goes, it's your day. What do you want to do?
2: Does it happen like that for you?
1: It didn't for Mother's Day.
2: Oh, tricky. These women are real slick. They know exactly how to do this.
1: So
2: they
1: here's
2: say, do
1: happen.
2: As I say, not as I do.
1: I talked a lot about Road America and the IndyCar race.
2: Oh, you sure did.
1: So I think I'm gonna head out there to the IndyCar race with our daughter, so I don't think we're going to be able to stay the whole time. Mm-hmm. But it's going to be fun because I've talked about kids 16 and under getting free.
2: She free.
1: And I love Road America. It's one of my favorite places to enjoy great food, walk around. Then it was like, what do you want to do for dinner? And I was like, well, I know what I want for dinner.
2: What is it that you want?
1: I want steaks. And she goes, I'll grill the steaks. And I said, hell no, you ain't grilling the steaks.
2: Wait.
1: So
2: what
1: like
2: you mean? She can't grill? What, you don't trust her to grill the steak or give it a try?
1: If it's Father's Day and it's not medium rare, I will be upset. So it's a losing proposition for her.
2: It's about the love put into it. So I told her, here's what I want.
1: I want a nice twice-baked potato.
2: Oh, wow. Now that's disrespectful.
1: No. She said I'll do the sides. And I said, you know what? You do the sides.
2: Okay.
1: You do the sides.
2: So even
1: on Father's Day, somehow, I cooked on Mother's Day, and I'm cooking on Father's Day. But is that abnormal for Father's Day? Like if you want a certain thing, like, you just, as a dad, do it.
2: Yeah, as a man, you just do it.
1: As a man, Father's Day, anniversaries. Now it's all on you to figure it out.
2: Now maybe because you cook and I don't do the cooking. That's why it got me. But I will say, if I am blessed and fortunate enough to become a father,
1: I don't know what dish like I'd be like, hey, make that famous.
2: Does she not have a dish?
1: I don't think so.
2: That's crazy. I think I said it before. These women are wonderful, but they different. They're wonderful though.
1: This isn't 1995 anymore.
2: It ain't. She works.
1: She do work.
2: 1995. Hell, my mom. Yeah, my mom was working in 95. Ain't not 1965 no more. These women putting in the work.
1: She's gonna do sides.
2: Only twice baked potatoes. Got to be more than that. She got
1: salad.
2: Oh, come on now. That's a bag.
1: What else should I put on that?
2: Get you some of them heavy
1: carbs. Ooh, we got a fight.
2: Yeah. We ain't taking that.
1: We got a fight.
2: We ain't taking that.
1: We got a fight. Oh, that's not really a fight.
2: So you only want a fight? So is she good at making the twice baked potato? Because it sounds like you planned your entire Father's Day. She didn't do anything.
1: So, yes.
2: Are you going to let her get away with that?
1: I don't think it's worth the battle.
2: What do you mean the battle? This is my thing. We get so much flack for what we don't do, how we don't plan, how inconsistent we may be with being able
1: to
2: put a plan
1: together. You don't listen.
2: Yeah, all that. Well, she wasn't observant enough to know what her man would want for Father's Day. This ain't your first rendezvous with Father's Day. This is your third, ain't it?
1: Yeah,
2: it's your third Father's Day.
1: This is my third Father's Day?
2: Yeah, she was born 2025.
1: Four.
2: Yes, yeah, so
1: this is my third Father's Day.
2: And she still don't know what to do.
1: But isn't that the right move? If I want steaks, I got to grill them.
2: You better teach her how to grill so you ain't got to be slaving out there on Father's Day. You supposed to have your feet up with a little Mai Tai. That's what you supposed to you supposed
1: do.
2: To
1: I, do I do I steak it, train? Okay?
2: Yeah, you should.
1: I'm a control freak, so this is also on me.
2: Yeah, well, if you're a control freak, that changes.
1: Maybe what it is from now until next Father's Day, you have 365 days to find a dish that you can master.
2: You are exposed. That's crazy. Oh, she's not listening.
1: No.
2: You make it seem like
1: no, but she's trying. She's trying. She plays Mahjong and book clubs, and she's always asking them, you know, like.
2: She needs performance. It sounds like you're making her sound like she just.
1: You're making it sound worse kitchen. By saying, no, you know, it's about performance.
2: Well, you said she asked for dishes. So have you tried them?
1: Yeah.
2: Oh, my gosh. Well, you didn't marry her for cooking.
1: No, I did not.
2: That's okay. Everybody gets married for different reasons. If mine didn't cook, I'd be starving. So I had to marry one that could cook a little bit. I mean, she ain't no big mama in the kitchen, but you know she it suffices.
1: If it was Father's Day for you and you said I want you to make that, what would you say?
2: She know what I like. She know I like Alfredo chicken, so she'll probably make me some Alfredo chicken with the homemade Alfredo sauce, or she'll get some salmon and make up some salmon a little bit. But the salad, you know where they cheat at, is they put that bowl of salad on the side. That's the cheat code, because all they do is get one little side in the salad. The bag salad, shake it up a little bit.
1: I specifically said no bag salad, because we do bag salad all the time. So I say you're getting fresh.
2: Was she up to that? What she say about that? She give you a little bit of...
1: No, she's fine. I'm doing the steaks.
2: Oh, well, I mean, I'm just saying...
1: If you're going to do a baked potato and sides, then
2: A non-bag salad takes a little time to figure out what you want.
1: She wanted specifically to get a salad spinner, so we're going to use that damn salad spinner.
2: Don't get me started on these gifts I got in my house, some stuff that I barely...
1: Oh, from the registry? I warned you. Well, you have to take control of the registry. You're going to...
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1: Still a couple items that she wants.
2: No, well, there's items she wants, but they're not up there. I won that battle. She is not happy. That was a problem. She was not happy about taking stuff.
3: Sounds like there's been a lot of problems in this wedding.
2: No, it's been perfect. I can't wait.
3: JD Infondi says his wife can't even cook Screaming Sicilian. It's funny because we're going to do frozen pizza Friday.
2: That's easy.
3: Not now, but we're going to do it in the 4 o'clock hour. I'm going to expose her again because I can feel JD Infondi. Palermo's is amazing.
2: Kate cook a pizza.
3: All she has to do is set the timer.
2: Oh, no.
3: And she will forget that things are in there, and not just the pizza. If I say, hey, can you monitor the garlic bread? Yeah, I got it. That thing is in there for 30 minutes.
2: What does she say after?
3: It's like a rock.
2: What does she say when you say, well, why did you set the timer?
3: She just looks at me and goes, I'm just not good at it.
2: I say, not good at it?
3: What do you mean not good at it?
2: It's a damn timer.
3: Set the timer. I'm not good at monitoring. You're the monitor guy. Oh, so I'm the monitor guy.
2: You know, accountability is something that is not.
4: Oh, that's a goal. Oh,
5: he missed it. Oh, it was just a little bit too far. It was a good ball, though.
2: Yeah, accountability is not their strength. But we have a lot of weaknesses as men, too.
3: No, we don't.
2: Maybe
3: you do.
6: Speaking for yourself, Kyle.
3: Yeah. Oh. Me and Zimmer, we're just perfect.
2: Oh, well, yeah.
3: Minus his lack of hair.
2: Damn. He ain't even put himself on screen.
3: Of course he doesn't want to. He doesn't want to show the audience what he looked like.
2: This was a choice.
3: What, for him to help us work?
2: No, him to...
3: Or him to go bald.
2: Him to go bald, that was a choice. That man had a whole head of hair. Well, he had a head of hair.
3: No, he had a half a head of hair.
2: Not a whole... It wasn't...
3: You did the right thing, Zimmel.
2: It was 75% head of hair. 75% head of hair.
5: Do you miss it? You miss your hair at all?
6: You know, not really, because it's nice and hot now, so I'm not even feeling it.
2: Oh, yeah, he's missing.
3: You put sunscreen on every day?
2: He got to. That white-ass head, he
3: got.
2: That's
3: a white head.
2: Ooh, that's pale.
6: Like a cue ball.
2: There it is.
3: Ben Bruss, Kyle Wallace, Andrew Zimmel is running the show today. I believe we're on ESPN Wisconsin for all of today, so we will continue on the next hour. Before we do, I got to let you know, Free Pizza Friday is going to be on this other side. But you have Prince of Club locations across Madison. New Berlin has an amazing facility as well. Did I tell you what's going on in New Berlin, Kyle?
2: What's happening in New Berlin right now?
3: New Berlin has a new recovery lounge. And just know that cold plunges and red light vibration are coming. They got the Theraguns. They got massage chairs. They got infrared saunas. So that's just one area. I've talked about personal training. I've talked about the state-of-the-art workout equipment. I've talked about the basketball courts, the tennis courts, the swimming pools. They have it all at the Prince Club. So join for your better tomorrow. And if you're looking to grow in 2026, that's where you can walk in, feel the environment, and further yourself and get better. Join the Prince Club for a better tomorrow. We're back in 2 minutes.
2: Is the referee down? The referee need to get had a cramp? That's crazy.
3: The referee's got a drink, too. Hydration break.
2: He needs to drink more.
3: So we'll be back in 2 minutes. We're live at Bree Stevens in Madison, courtesy of Michelob Ultra, the official sponsor of the FIFA World Cup.
2: Yeah.
3: Superior.
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2: 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The Milwaukee Brewers couldn't complete the sweep yesterday against the Cleveland Guardians at American Family Field. The Brewers led from the second inning until the seventh, when the Guardians scored twice to go ahead and ultimately won 4-2. The Brewers still hold a 5.5 game lead in the National League Central Division with their 45-27 record. And a big series awaits Milwaukee this weekend as the Brewers travel south to take on the Atlanta Braves in a massive showdown between two of the top National League teams. And to make it better, The Miz returns to the mound for the first time since his complete game 15 strikeout performance. You won't want to miss any of it when Jacob Mizorowski toes the rubber at 6:15 p.m. right here on 100.5 ESPN. Madison's home of the Brewers. Pre-game coverage starts at 5:40 p.m. World Cup action going on right now with the United States leading Australia 2-0. Looking like USA is going to pull this one. Kyle and Bruss continues next.
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0: live from the 608 on KMB. What'd you say?
1: U.S. soccer.
0: U.S. soccer. U.S. soccer. U.S. soccer. U.S. soccer. U.S. soccer. We got a new star on the rise. His name is Flo. The team is right now 2-0.
2: Hey!
0: And that's what we about to do. Keep it going because this team might have a future. That's why I'm flowing. Shout out to Alex Freeman, the young Jedi. His brother, his daddy used to make
2: catches.
0: Oh, man,
2: we were rolling. Yeah. We were rolling. That is official. The United States of America win 2-0. They are 2-0, as you just said.
0: No Pulisic.
2: He had a calf injury, but this is fun, man. Six goals in two games.
0: Incredible.
2: You can feel the electricity.
0: Incredible.
2: In Bree Stevens, where we are in Madison, courtesy of Michelob Ultra, Superior Light Beer, and the official sponsor of the FIFA World Cup. Man, I can't wait for the next one.
0: Yeah, no, I am excited for the next one.
2: Next Friday night, right?
0: Oh, I don't.
2: I think it's late.
0: It may be. And the reason why I'm excited for the next one is you'll find out pretty soon whether or not it means something or not, because, you know, if Paraguay wins tonight, then you know that you're all good to go. But with that goal differential that you have being at +5, you're sitting pretty right now. Pretty good.
2: I believe, and Zimmel, fact check me if I'm wrong, the United States of America plays Turkey at 9 p.m. Central on Thursday the 25th.
0: All right. Well, I'll be a little
2: wedding present.
0: Yeah, it will be a wedding present. I'll be, I think I'll just be getting done with getting my dreads retwisted at that time.
2: What I do need to do now is make sure everyone knows, although we did enjoy watching and going throughout the process of watching this USA game, Jacob Mizorowski, as we had said, was the probable starter because Homer says the Miz is pitching today or not pitching today. Well, Homer at 5 o'clock is going, or he's not on today. I'll be Homer then.
0: Be Homer
2: the
0: today.
2: The Miz, what's the question?
0: Is the Miz pitching tonight?
2: The Miz pitches tonight.
0: The Miz does pitch tonight. The Miz is pitching, and it's great to see him pitch, especially the last performance that he had against the Phillies where the Brewers won 6-0, and he had a one-hit shutout, faced the minimum number of batters, struck out 15 in just 95 pitches. 95 pitches. Absolutely incredible what he did, and it's going to be exciting to see him have a backup performance. And right now at this point, you know what my biggest regret is? Not going to Pato every single time the Miz is pitching and just simply moving the line, because it doesn't even matter. Move the line to over 7 strikeouts. Just move the line, because even if I'm not getting plus money.
2: I think they're trying to protect themselves.
0: What is it, 9? 8.5, 9.5?
2: They don't have the other options.
0: Oh, you can't move the line?
2: Over 8.5 strikeouts is -103. So about $103 to win 100. Under 8.5 is actually a heavier juice you have to lay.
0: Yeah.
2: -130 to win 100. So
0: ooh,
2: it's saying that he's only going to have 7-8 because they are playing the Atlanta Braves. But what I will say is, how many times do I have to tell you, I don't care who the damn opponent is. I don't care if it's Barry Bonds. I don't care if it's Mark McGwire. I don't care if it's Sammy Sosa. The Atlanta Braves are a good team, but Jacob Mizorowski is on another level right now, that the only thing you should look to do is bet over 8.5.
0: Well, I mean, he's literally in the same breath of what he is doing with Clayton Kershaw and Tarek Skubal. So, I mean, so when you're talking about how good somebody is doing, that is how good he is doing. Both of those guys, Skubal needs more time to be consistent as a bug that Daniel Fluma knows. He needs some more years before we can say he's a Hall of Famer. But Clayton Kershaw is a Hall of Famer. Skubal right now is the best in the business. That is what...
2: No, the best in the business is Jacob Mizorowski.
0: No, I mean, I'm just saying, we're talking about over... Because Skubal's been doing it now. It was his third season where he's been pitching really well.
2: I'm living in the now, Kyle.
0: I'm just saying, to be in those sentences with those guys just shows you how good he is pitching right now. So that's why I'm not betting against the Miz. You can't. It's stupid to bet against the Miz.
2: He had 15 strikeouts against the Phillies, who have been playing better than they started the season. It's not like that that lineup is full of slouches.
0: No, it is
2: 15
0: not.
2: Strikeouts in the Maddux. And I'm looking at 8.5, and normally you're like, that's a high number. It's the Miz. It is the Miz. Only way you can go is over 8.5.
0: Yeah, you got to go. You got to go the over because he consistently gets. He's for sure getting over 7.5, but he's a strikeout machine. You're going to win more often than not by picking the Miz to go over.
2: Chris Sale was probable. He is not. He has been switched out by Martin Perez.
0: Yes, if you listened to Ben earlier this weekend, he said Chris Sale, and I remember because I was excited about it. Don't listen to Ben. It's not true.
2: But what I'm telling you is this is what Jacob Mizorowski does just on the money line, right? He is minus 177 with this team. So the Brewers to win is minus 177. The Braves are plus 143. That's how much respect that he has. Mm. The Brewers are never that big of a money line favorite against one of the best teams in baseball.
0: Well, you can't score runs on Jacob Mizorowski, and it doesn't matter what team it is. You can't score runs. So when you know that the other team is going to be hard, runs are going to be hard to come by, and you're talking about maybe scoring maybe two runs. Like, two runs is a stretch against Jacob Mizorowski right now. Like, that's a stretch. And so
2: it's been one run since May.
0: That's my whole point.
2: Some of these numbers are just like they're not believable.
0: He's a video game. He is a walking video game. That is exactly what Jacob Mizorowski.
2: You mean creative player?
0: He's a creative player in a video game because these numbers are unreal. You just don't see any major league player do this consistently the way he's doing. You've seen guys have great outings. You just haven't seen guys go on a historic run that he's gone on for basically the last 2 months.
2: So, again, USA Soccer wins. We're here at Bree Stevens, courtesy of Michelob Ultra. It's Kyle and Brust. And the Miz is pitching tonight. I got to make sure that Homer knows that the duty has been done. If you don't know, the Miz is pitching tonight, Kyle.
0: The Miz is pitching tonight.
2: Zimmel?
3: The Miz is pitching tonight.
0: Oh, he didn't have it.
2: Zimmel?
3: Oh, give me a break, Kyle. Look at this. This is a hater.
2: No,
3: right
2: I'm with
3: there.
2: Him. I was going right back
0: the
2: to you.
0: The Miz is pitching tonight. No, you
4: got to
0: have
4: The Miz is pitching tonight.
3: Oh, give me a break. Give me a break.
2: No, we are not going to break until I'm not giving you a break, and we're not going to break until you tell me who is pitching tonight.
3: The Miz is pitching tonight, Ben.
0: That was better. That was better. He can't help. He can't help who he is.
2: The Miz is pitching tonight.
0: He quit.
3: The Miz is pitching tonight.
0: Okay, never mind.
2: Yeah, he's done.
3: Give me a break.
2: Just answer the phones. We're going to do free pizza Friday. You know, just make yourself useful, right? Just answer the phones. That's all you can do. It's the only way you can help us.
0: Poor little Zimmel.
2: It is free pizza Friday, courtesy of Screaming Sicilian and Palermo's. Some great things that you get every Friday if you are caller number. Oh, man, what could we do? What could we do? I'm going to go with caller number 12 because that's the amount of strikeouts that I'm thinking the Miz would get. Caller number 12 at 800-990-3776. You will win a Screamin' Sicilian prize pack, and it's Frozen Pizza Friday at the Brust household. The OG Screamin's are absolutely amazing. You have tavern style. You have thin and crispy. You have stuffed crust cheese. You have so many different, like I've seen urban pie, that Pinza pizza that we had.
0: So good.
2: So good. You had the wood fire.
0: I bought that wood fire pizza because it looked good and it tastes delicious.
2: Everything does from Palermo. So if you want to be a winner, yes, Kyle.
0: Palermo's
2: they're going to be at the wedding.
0: They sure are. They just emailed me saying
2: they
0: good.
2: Confirmed.
0: Yeah, they love the location. They said we'll be good.
2: Oh
0: we'll
2: wow,
0: be good.
2: Having some that's a good late night treat for me.
0: Yeah, you're going to enjoy it.
2: So I'll have Frozen Pizza Friday next Friday and some Palermo's at Kyle's wedding next Saturday. 800-990-3776. 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

0: whether you're looking for promo items, whether you're looking for hoodies, whether you're just looking to try to get some polos, guess what? Big Frog and Mequon is the place to go. 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
1: Kyle and Brust, live from Breeze Stevens in Madison, courtesy of Michelob Ultra, the official beer of FIFA World Cup. 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Because Andrew Zimmel is about to take over. He's our producer for the day, and he has contributed nothing today. So the fact that we're giving him a chance to contribute is a gift to him. But if he's bad, I want you to let him know at the Carbless Talk and Text Line. You can also see us on YouTube at ESPN Milwaukee and at ESPN Madison. And as Homer would like me to do, he would like me to let you know that the Miz pitches tonight. Zimmel, what do you got?
2: Just like B is for bully and Brent Russ, Z is the last letter. So we're playing When's the Last Time, guys? That is the game that we are playing today. We'll start here because of the World Cup. Soccer, because Kyle has pretended to be a soccer fan this entire time.
3: So disrespectful.
2: Kyle, the last time the U.S. scored...
3: On Juneteenth, you're going to disrespect me and stereotype me like that?
2: Yeah, last time the U.S. scored 6 goals in back-to-back games. So you got 2 games. Last time they scored 6 goals in 2 games in the World Cup. Can you tell me the year?
3: The last time they scored 6 goals?
2: Yep.
3: In 2 games, in back-to-back games in a World Cup?
2: The last time they scored 6 goals, you get 2 games to do it.
3: Is the answer never?
2: No, it's not never, Kyle.
3: Well, it was before I was born.
1: 1982.
3: I don't even know that.
1: I don't know the years of the World Cup.
2: You got to go back to the first one, fellas. 1930. 1930 is the last time they did it.
3: Yeah, that's what I said.
1: History in the making.
3: Yeah,
2: they gotta love that. All right, Ben, here's one for you. When's the last time that you lied about being 5 minutes out? Because you're driving around all the time, you're doing all these different things, all these different remotes. The last time that you lied to somebody and said, "Oh, I'm 5 minutes away," not really.
3: Hell, Ben lied today about being 25 minutes away.
1: Well, I stopped for a sandwich.
3: Like I said, I was sitting here like Ben, 1:26, and Ben's not here.
1: I mean, every dude does this. Everyone does.
3: So you know,
1: so I can't tell you the exact, because I probably did it yesterday.
2: Oh,
3: I mean, everybody lies about it, but what I try to do is I text them, say, "Hey, I'm almost on my way," and then they say, if they say how long, or if I give them time, I try to wait a little bit. I try to time up the text message and say, "I'm 4 minutes away." I don't want to just send 5.
1: You try and be 3. That specific?
3: I try to be.
1: Why?
3: I don't know. I mean,
1: Zimmel,
3: I don't like lying to people.
1: Why is that in your head? Why did that come up?
3: Who was late?
2: So yesterday, our mutual friend Danny Zetterman, I was visiting him in Chicago, and I said I was going to be at the office.
3: You know, y'all team ass kiss around here, so now that's his best friend. That's his BFF.
1: I didn't say friend.
2: So I said to him I was going to meet him at 8:15, and he said, "Oh, I'm a couple minutes away." Ended up, 8:25. 10 minutes, I was kind of just hanging around. Didn't know anybody.
3: Chicago.
2: Waiting to figure out my life.
1: Yeah.
2: And I figured that's something you would do too, Ben. Like I'm 5 minutes away, and then I'm just hanging out, waiting for something.
1: Now he's stereotyping me, but he can do that, because can't do that to Kyle today, but he already did that.
3: Yeah, you already did that on our holiday. This is America's holiday, where you're supposed to treat me nice.
2: Yeah, okay. So... You guys,
1: what do you
2: both,
1: mean, yeah, okay.
2: You guys
3: what
2: are both.
3: He want me back in chains. That's why.
2: Oh my god,
1: that's
3: he's still,
1: crazy.
3: He's still
1: crazy.
3: Mad.
2: That
3: he's
2: is
3: still
2: crazy.
3: Mad. He could put the hood on. He would.
2: What? What is going on?
3: He's a Texas boy.
2: What is going on?
1: He's from Texas. It's starting to make a lot more sense.
3: It doesn't make sense.
2: When is the last time that you saw somebody in public? Because we've done this before. I've done this before, at least, where it's somebody in public. You know them, but you don't really know them. When's the last time you pretended you didn't know somebody in public?
3: Today?
1: Well,
2: what do you mean today? What do you mean today?
3: He pretended he knew it.
1: Today.
3: Oh, Yeah, today. Well, you
1: man, I don't want to out this man.
3: No,
1: he's
3: don't
1: such
3: out.
1: A nice
3: don't
1: man.
3: Don't out. Don't out nobody. Don't out nobody because we love everybody.
1: Yeah. Today. So my answer is today. Here at Bree Stevens in Madison.
3: I've pretended.
1: Twice too. It happened to me.
3: I tried.
1: Twice.
3: I saw both of them. I try to avoid people that I know sometimes because you know when you barely know somebody, and if you say hello, like maybe it might be a little conversation. You're just like, we ain't that cool. So I avoid people a lot.
2: What's your best avoiding tactic then?
3: Act like I didn't see him.
1: If you come up, you just pretend to remember everything they're saying. Oh, yeah, for sure. No, don't do it like I just said, because that was obviously way too obvious that I don't know what they're saying.
3: Yeah,
1: I just got a text on the personal talk and text line. If you don't know, The Miz is pitching tonight.
3: The Miz is pitching tonight.
1: Zimmel, what's going on?
2: The Miz is pitching tonight.
1: Man, I should just never toss for you to that.
2: What is going on? I feel like I'm killing it. I've had C-Cat in the building say, like, you know, it's not that bad. So I think we're doing an okay job over here.
1: All right. What do you got next? Because now this is a dud.
2: I got to unionize the producers around here. All right, the last
3: union,
2: time you...
3: Don't use that word union in this company.
2: Yeah, the last
1: gone
2: time...
1: Gone in a heartbeat.
3: It's for real.
2: The last time
3: you on air.
2: Yeah, that's probably true. When's the last time you sent a text that you regretted immediately?
3: Ooh. Well, I haven't done that of late. I've been good.
1: I thoroughly enjoy not being that person, but I have a friend who he will think it's a group text.
3: Oh.
1: And it's like not with the group that he's thinking he's texting.
3: Oh, yeah, that's a problem.
1: And he said something about somebody who didn't catch it.
3: Oh, no.
1: He was in a full panic texting me on the side. He's like, I think I just ruined a 10-year friendship.
3: That's great. Well, maybe he should watch what he says.
1: Maybe if you're ruining a 10-year friendship on a text to the side, maybe you aren't actually good friends with this person.
3: Yeah, that's crazy.
2: That's so shady. That's crazy.
1: Shady.
3: Yeah.
1: Shady. But you know me. I'm like, dude, man, he's never going to talk to you again. I'm just such a jerk.
3: Shady's making him feel terrible.
1: I can't believe. How did you not know? Good try. Good try.
2: He almost got him, Kyle. You almost got him.
3: You don't need to know who it was.
1: Nope.
3: It was one of them hoopers.
1: I already called my wife out for telling me that she's just not good at monitoring things around the kitchen in terms of what's in the toaster oven, what's in the oven.
3: The things we allow them to tell us.
1: So I'm not putting myself out there on somebody else. Priority in trouble.
3: Crazy.
2: I was going to ask, the last question I had for you guys was the last time you won an argument with your significant other, but it doesn't sound like Ben wins a lot of those.
3: I think I win, but I don't be winning.
1: We all think we win.
3: Even when I win,
1: even
3: I
1: when
3: lose.
1: You win, you lose.
3: Even when
1: because
3: I win,
1: when,
3: I lose.
1: When you win, you're like, yeah, all right, and then it becomes like, well, that really made me upset the way that you talked to me to get to the point that you got to.
3: Yeah, at some point I'm gonna just stop.
1: You're pretty brash though. And you've been a groomzilla. You're getting married next Saturday.
3: I'm pretty confident in what I
1: And you've already said today that the registry was a battle.
3: It was a battle.
1: You won that, but did you win that? See what I mean?
2: Well, won the battle, well, lost the war.
3: Yep. Because here's the thing. I may have gotten less gifts, but this conversation may not ever end for the rest of my life.
1: Seriously? Registry?
3: Well, she was not happy about taking stuff off the registry.
1: Again, I am pro taking stuff off after the wedding shower.
3: She don't give a damn about what you are pro anything. She was pro getting her gifts that we could just get money to buy the gifts with.
1: That's what I'm saying, too, because then she put something on. I'm not speaking for baby girl. Maybe I'm speaking for – you put something on there that you're not – what are we gonna do with this thing that, like, is brought out once a year?
3: You know –
1: by the way, we're going to forget we have it when we need it.
3: We don't even host people. We host people maybe once or twice.
1: How many hosting gifts did you get? Oh, man, this is what it is. It's the hosting gifts.
3: All the gifts. I'm just like,
1: the platters.
3: The trays.
1: Yeah, this tray will be good when we bring out the cheeses. This one will be good when we bring out the fruit.
3: We got two different salad bowls. and you've seen the salad bowl I bring to work.
1: It's a plastic teal 1995. You've had it for 30 years bowl.
3: Now I got this bougie bowl I don't know how to use. Spin this as a salad or something.
1: Oh, the salad spinner.
3: Yeah.
1: It washes the water off. off.
3: Oh, fantastic.
1: I know. I'm like, oh, okay, my salad's got to be perfectly dry. Like, what are we doing?
3: Nah, I just take it in a bag, put it in a bowl, shake, shake, shake, shake, shake.
1: Guess what broke already?
3: Don't tell me that broke.
1: Our salad spinner.
3: Oh, man. I hope that ain't the case, because then that's a waste. Somebody text me talking about what type of sheets do you need? I said, I said, queen, why? And then, oh, somebody's looking for a gift. I said, go to the registry. What are we doing? Don't deviate from the registry. It's money or registry. Don't nobody need you to be all creative with some damn sheets.
1: Do you know how badly I want to get you something?
3: Don't do it. We've already had our agreement.
1: What's our agreement?
3: Our agreement is you give me money, I gave you money.
1: Well, how much you give me again?
3: For you to figure out.
1: I remember it was $150. Yeah, I remember. Because you cost me money at the wedding.
3: Oh, damn. Y'all place is expensive.
1: Yeah, you mix in the drink with the plate.
2: Didn't even break even?
1: Dang. Not from Kyle. No. Hell no.
3: Dang. How much? Yo, $100 per person?
1: It was about, ish.
3: Oh, yeah. Ours ain't $100 per person.
1: Yeah. So you're still in debt to me.
3: Oh, man.
1: And I'm gonna
3: I hooked you up, though.
1: You did with a couple things. So I'm gonna double you.
3: What? Yeah. Double?
2: Lapping Ben, good call.
3: Wait. When you say double, you mean you gonna give more than $150?
1: Yeah, I usually, like, to people I care about, give $300.
3: Damn, for real? Man, I gave $300 to one person, and that was my best friend. That's the most I have ever given for a wedding. $150 is like the top of giving to anybody else.
1: Changes. You used to tip 15% in 2024.
3: Well, I float between 100 and 150. Like when I went to a wedding out in Portugal, I only gave them 75, but it was because I went to Portugal.
2: $75?
1: You might as well have not given them anything.
3: Because I went to Portugal. I mean, we flew all the way out there.
1: 75 for two people?
3: I mean,
1: bro, come on.
3: They also,
1: you're bogus.
3: They told people.
1: I'm giving you.
3: Wait. They told people not.
1: I'm giving you 100.
3: Wait a minute. Just let me finish, Ben Bruss. They told people not to give them anything because their presence was a present. So I was one of the very few people that gave money. Then I went to an African wedding.
1: But at that point, you just don't give.
3: No, 75 is good. It's better than nothing.
1: For two people?
3: Dude, it's better than
1: nothing. That's $37.50 a person.
3: Okay. All right. Maybe I could have given it more.
1: You could at least like round up to 100.
3: But the problem is...
1: You took out 75. You had to get a 20, a 20, a 20, a 10, and a 5.
3: I'm a different cat.
1: A 50, a 20, and a 5.
3: I did go to an African wedding, and we gave them 150, and then we threw like another 50 to 75. Because they throw money in.
1: Now I have to debate with my wife based off what you've given and what you've done.
3: Dude, 150 is high.
1: I was going to double you.
3: No, please, don't. Hey, whatever your heart feels to give, give. Matter of fact, erase this whole
1: you
3: conversation.
1: You sound like a church.
3: Yes. Yeah. You're going to be in the church. You're going to be blessed with a good little sermon, blessed with some good food, good drink.
1: We're live from Bree Stevens. Wow, this is cleared out fast. Yes. But the U.S. soccer team, 2-0, beats Australia. We're here courtesy of Michelob Ultra. You can see the signs everywhere. At Bree Stevens, it's superior light beer and the official sponsor of the FIFA World Cup.
3: How would you grade your segment, Zimmel?
1: I saved it by turning it on to you.
2: Like a B.
3: He has C minus. He has a lot of self-confidence.
1: Yes, to be that bald and ugly and to call that a B?
3: It's crazy.
2: Bald and ugly? Come on, Ben. What are we doing here?
3: I don't, listen, I'm not judging another human being. We're you're all beautiful to somebody. There's somebody that saw Zimmel and said, damn, he fine. Might be one of these pink, rare, white, and blue, pink-haired women running around here, but it's still somebody that, you know, wants you. Zimmel
1: on that note, we're going to be back in a little bit live from Bree Stevens.
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2: Ben Bruss and Kyle Wallace with you till 5 o'clock. From Breeze Stevens, as we enjoyed the U.S. soccer team winning 2-0 against Australia. By the way, they have officially advanced to the knockout round.
3: Yeah, I saw that. So I wonder if, because they beat Paraguay and Australia beat Turkey, so basically they won today, which means that even if Paraguay was to win the next two games.
2: The good news was their goal differential was in a really good spot. It would have took a lot.
3: It definitely would have took a lot.
2: So they are off to the knockout round. As what a nice guy getting the fields ready. He said, I don't want to be too loud with this. He can't be mowing the grass. What could he be doing?
3: No, he's probably dragging something across the grass to help with all the black stuff.
2: What is
3: stuff.
2: This stuff?
3: What do they call these again? It's been so long. Rubber balls or something like that?
2: Yeah, that's what they are.
3: No, they're it's rubber.
2: I know it's rubber. It's all in my shoes. Can't get it out. We are here courtesy of Michelob Ultra. It is Superior Light Beer, the official sponsor of the FIFA World Cup. Also know
3: FIFA.
2: That Buck and Honeys is having some get-togethers and watch parties.
3: Where at?
2: Wanda.
1: I believe Sun Prairie. 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So my question to you that I had planned was any wedding updates? And based off the text message exchange, should I stay away?
3: What text message exchange?
1: I don't know. This registry seems to be a big bugaboo in your life.
3: I don't know. What you talking about?
1: You and me. I sent you our registry.
3: Uh-huh.
1: And I was like, look at how many things we got that are not worth it. And I said, this one. I'm not going to say it out loud.
3: The wedding has been good. It has been good. I just...
1: I can't get over this. Andrew Zimmel, you are producing today. In your right mind, even if you traveled across the country, could you get yourself to give somebody $75? It almost feels
3: across the country? Across the globe.
1: Oh, excuse me, across the pond.
3: Yeah.
1: You didn't go across the globe.
3: I didn't go to Japan. I went across the globe. I'm here in the globe.
2: That's all the way over here. We know what a globe
3: is. I went across the globe. Hell, you talking about?
1: It sounds like you flew from Chicago 360 around the world
3: Chicago. No. I went 8 hours away from my house, 9 hours in a plane.
2: And because of that, you cut off $25 off the gift?
3: I was there. It was expensive. And he told us, they literally told us, we don't need any gifts.
1: That's your wife says, hey, I don't want anything for my birthday.
2: Exactly. That's grateful. Like saying, like, when you get up for an award, like, oh, just being nominated means everything. No, it doesn't. You want to win.
3: I thought because I went all the way to Lisbon for a beautiful wedding that it was good enough. If it's not, I'll see him today on the boat. I got him. I'll take care of him. I'm gonna take care of his drinks tonight.
2: So let me ask you: if the wedding wasn't beautiful, would have you got less money? Would have you been like, not a beautiful wedding, $50?
3: If the wedding was,
1: I flew all the way across the globe for this.
3: The tickets for the flight were like $800 a piece. Like, and then they got the hotel. It was expensive.
1: If you can do that, you can give at least $100.
3: Was it gonna break me? No. But, I mean, they told us.
1: It broke you enough that you get 75.
3: I guess I take people at their word too much. They told us they don't want us to get anything. They don't want us to give them anything because of the simple fact that they were happy and appreciative for folks to actually travel across the globe to come be part of it. So,
1: well, again, there's no Homer. And I believe we're the last show on ESPN Madison, ESPN Milwaukee for the day. So since there is no Homer, you need to know.
3: The Miz is pitching.
1: What's the question?
3: Who's pitching tonight?
1: The Miz is pitching tonight.
3: Zimmel, who's pitching tonight?
2: Kyle, the Miz is pitching tonight.
1: That was his best one.
3: He's trying.
1: There was some enthusiasm there. There was something behind that. His prop is over 8.5 strikeouts. And again, after 15 strikeouts in a game where he faced the minimum, it still feels like the only way you could go is over 8.5. Could you imagine saying, yeah, I don't think Jacob Mizorowski is going to get over 8.5 Ks in a game tonight? I know the Braves are good, but we've seen him against the Dodgers. We've seen him against the Yankees. We've seen him against other teams. We've seen him against the Phillies do that.
3: Phillies, yeah.
1: It doesn't matter who it is. You have to assume, based off how he's pitched, one freaking run since May, like the middle of May. One run.
3: He's sick and unbelievable, and right now you got to ride the wave. So if I was smart, I would have made a trip to Pato every single time the Miz was pitching just to go over for whatever the strikeout total was because I was going to win money. I was going to win money every day near every single time.
1: But you're not smart.
3: I am not smart. I am not because I could have. You know me. I would have put $10 on it, and every time.
1: I should have put 20.
3: I should have put more, but I could have just made 10. Turned my 10 to 20, And then I turned that 20 to 40. Now I turned that 40 to 80. That's what I should have did. I would be rich right now. But I'd be
1: you would have made up the gift that you gave in Portugal.
3: Yeah, and I would.
1: It would have been a wash.
3: It would have been a
1: wash. The whole
3: trip
1: could have been a wash if you actually put some real money behind it.
3: Yeah, but then also then, you know, if you put real money on it, there's the other side. All it takes is one time for me to be like, I need a break.
1: I can't do this.
3: I need a break.
1: I left my pocket. I'm never getting it back again.
3: That is exactly what happens. But then you can't win it back.
1: Today was a great day if you did stop at Pottawatomie like myself and have USA over 1.5 goals scored. First half money line, game money line as they advanced to the knockout round.
3: Bro, you never gave us a Giannis update.
1: You told
3: KB Nation, KB Fam about Giannis. You never gave us any Giannis stuff. You got me looking at my phone to see if I missed anything.
1: So essentially all that's happening
3: is... it's just a dud right now.
1: Chris Haynes said this thing could, in SiriusXM Radio, said this thing could drag into July. Yeah. Zach Lowe is adamant that this can still happen before the NBA draft, which comes up on Tuesday. And this all stems from the worst owner in sports, from the Cleveland Browns, now being a part of ownership of the Milwaukee Bucks and Jimmy Haslam, saying at the introductory press conference for the head coach, Taylor Jenkins, that they are going to either know if Giannis is going to be on the team or trade him by the NBA draft.
3: Which was all so unnecessary. I just didn't understand.
1: It hurts leverage.
3: Yeah, I just don't understand. What was the...
1: Not that everyone didn't already know.
3: But you don't need to publicly say this. Like, you don't need to publicly say that the Milwaukee Bucks were going to make a move or Giannis is going to... Because what purpose does it serve publicly letting people know that in a move? It doesn't. And we were having a conversation with somebody talking about the Bucks usually move in silence, right? Because remember, somebody was talking about how the fact that the Bucks, when they made the Dame trade, we didn't know it was coming. When they fouled Miles Turner, we didn't know it was coming.
1: Well,
3: usually,
1: Drew Holiday happened like that.
3: They move in silence. And so this is quite the change. And I hope this isn't the direction that the organization is going by just being free willy-nilly and opening up their mouths and talking about what they are going to do. I don't know for sure whether or not it's impacting the leverage, but the optics of it make it feel like you're not getting the deal that you want for one of the greatest players, not just right now in the NBA, but considered one of the greatest 75 players in NBA history, and not to be able to get the package that you want or desire from. What is going wrong? What is happening?
1: Yeah,
3: why would a team not want Giannis Antetokounmpo on the roster? He can push them in the landscape of the NBA now. He can push them over the top to winning a title.
1: I was also thinking at this point, right, because when we had this discussion around the trade deadline during the season, it was like, all right, come end of the season, after teams go through the NBA playoffs, they're going to see where they're at in comparison to other teams. Maybe my theory right now is when you see the last couple champions, you've seen champions comprised of
3: teams.
1: 5, 6, 7 guys.
3: Teams.
1: And so if you're going to get one guy, do you have enough if you're going to give up a bunch of guys and picks to win a championship? You'd like to think that because Giannis won a championship that he's – good enough to help a team that's contending to get them over the hump. But that may not be the case in some teams' minds, because the thing that I'm shocked by, as you're kind of alluding to, is I thought that there would be this team,
3: lining up.
1: And it's almost like it's been like just the Heat. The Boston Celtics are interested, but like not interested, but interested. And like the Pistons are interested, but not interested.
3: But they're interested in Tyler Hero, the report was. Like what I'm trying to figure out is, there's literally one team. It seemed like there's one team and then other teams that are maybe, like you said, dipping and dabbing but not saying, no, we're going to make our best offer. It's like when you're looking for a house, you want to buy a house, but you're hesitant. You're like, I like the house, but do I really want to spend that much money? You got the Miami Heat who say, well, we're going to give you, you know, give you a little bit over list price, but we're not going to give you too much more list price. He said, well, could we do better? And you got other people who are calling
1: again,
3: and seeing if they want it.
1: If there's other teams putting in offers above the Heat, then it gets a little bit more interesting. But it seems like everyone's offer
3: is
1: kind of right there or below, so it's not pushing this over the top.
3: I think the biggest issue the Milwaukee Bucks are having is that they're not getting their desired either great emerging young player in the 2 draft picks, or they're not just getting a boatload of picks.
1: They're just going to get a bunch of guys and a bunch of picks. And they want real guys and picks.
3: Either or, like, they want a real guy and picks, but like somebody said we're going to use four first round draft picks for Giannis, I think the Bucks would eventually say yes, get like, and then you got to match salaries and that. I think the Bucks would say yes to that, even if it wasn't a young emerging talent. I think they'll say yes to getting draft picks. But like the Miami Heat deal, I think personally, I think it's stupid for Miami, because
1: Like I was saying.
3: You only got Bam.
1: Then you got Bam and Giannis. Can you win a championship with that? And I don't think
3: well,
1: so.
3: Well, you try to bring in Trae Young, and Trae Young, he's not
1: no, it sounds like he is going to, even though he declined,
3: he's going to sign with Washington.
1: He's going to sign with Washington. Tell me I'm right on that, Zimmo. I swear I saw that.
2: Yeah, it looks like Trae Young is going to sign a 3-year contract with the Wizards sometime during free agency.
3: That is
1: good for
3: astonishing.
1: Him. Yeah, good for him. Dumb teams do dumb things.
3: Or dumb that
1: don't worry about it. Because again, all I'm sharing to you is this is why it's taking so long for the Bucks. Because all the pieces around it don't seem to be moving in a direction where they're getting what they're going to want.
3: Yeah, all these teams like Atlanta, who you thought may be interested, Houston, who may be interested. You know, Golden State was very interested at the deadline. It's all gone.
1: Gone.
13: The well dried up.
1: The buzz is gone. And so we'll see what happens over the weekend and when we talk to you on Monday about Giannis, because the NBA draft is going to be here before we know it.
3: Will Giannis be a Buck come Monday? That should have been a good poll of the day.
1: I mean, I think yes. I mean, at this point.
3: I agree.
1: At this point, it feels like, unless they're moving in super silence, it seems like it's at kind of at a stalemate in terms of offers.
3: If the Bucks take a deal before Tuesday, I think it's because they stuck to this
1: plan
3: deadline that they got versus actually doing their due diligence.
1: I'm going to tell you right now that I'm looking at Potawatomi's online site, because you can go there. 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
3: Woo!
1: Courtesy of Michelob Ultra, as the U.S. soccer team won 2-0 and advances to the knockout stage. Coming up next.
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21: 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It's just the latest accolade for what may end up being the most prolific resume of all time for a Wisconsin Badgers athlete. 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
10: Oh, the soccer update today. You already know what it is. Team USA. USA wins today over Australia 2-0 in a face that we may have seen when he was younger. Alex Freeman, the son of Antonio Freeman, scored a goal today as the U.S. advances to the knockout stages with this victory. They get ready to take on Turkey next week. But shout out to USA with the big win for the red, white, and blue.
11: 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Ben Bruss, Kyle Wallace, and we have Andrew Zimmel. What a treat he's been today running the show.
10: Andrew, how would you grade your performance today?
12: B+.
10: I mean, confident, man.
11: Confident man. What we did calculate to the best of our abilities is the likelihood of Jacob Mizorowski throwing a perfect game, not just in tonight's game, because the Miz pitches tonight, must know that. Through my calculations, Miz, in any given start with his holistic body of work, is around one in every 500, 500 to 600. Mm. The way he's pitching right now through the last eight games.
10: One in what?
11: One in like 350. Because again, this is a conversation that you can have about Jacob Mizorowski when you talk about what he did last week. When against the Philadelphia Phillies, he went the Maddox, facing the minimum, only gave up one hit to Kyle Schwarber, under 100 pitches, and had 15 strikeouts. Ball three was never thrown. So when you have a performance like that, you start to get excited about possibility, because the reason why you need to know the Miz is pitching tonight is because you could be witnessing history. Anytime he takes the mound, history can happen.
10: Yeah, it can happen, and that's why I'm excited to watch it tonight. I'm going to be on the boat, have the phone on the boat, hanging out with the boys and our plus ones and our wives.
11: Oh, wow.
10: Yeah, taking them out on the boat. The Lisbon, Portugal guys on the boat today.
11: Are you gonna ask him if it was disrespectful to give him $75 for a wedding gift?
10: You know, not this close to the wedding. I don't want to remind him.
11: You don't want to remind him how much you gave him?
10: I'll remind him. Boy, it was so great to be in Portugal. Thank you so much for inviting us and treating us to an amazing time.
11: Thank you so much. Now, remember how much it cost me to get there, okay? Just remember that when you write the call.
10: But it was very beautiful. I'm so glad we went.
11: Big shout out to Michelob Ultra for having us at Bree Stevens during this soccer game today. Michelob Ultra, superior light beer.
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5: 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The Milwaukee Brewers couldn't complete the sweep yesterday against the Cleveland Guardians at American Family Field. The Brewers led from the second inning until the seventh, when the Guardians scored twice to go ahead and ultimately won 4-2. The Brewers still hold a 5.5 game lead in the National League Central Division with their 45-27 record. A big series now awaits the Brewers this weekend as the Brewers travel south to take on the Atlanta Braves in a massive showdown between two of the top National League teams. To make it better, The Miz returns to the mound for the first time since his complete game 15 strikeout performance. You won't want to miss any of it when Jacob Mizorowski toes the rubber at 6:15 p.m. right here on 100.5 ESPN, Madison's home of the Brewers. Pre-game coverage starts at 5:40 p.m. World Cup! The United States beats Australia 2-0 earlier today. It's the first time since 1930 the U.S. has won consecutive World Cup games. They next play Thursday night against Turkey at 9 p.m.
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7: I'm Ed Bankin. The United States soccer team has made it 2 in a row at the World Cup, shutting out Australia today 2-0 in Seattle. Both American goals coming in the first half, one an own goal, another by Alex Freeman, so the U.S. wins again. And ESPN soccer analyst Casey Keller broke down the victory.
8: Takeaway was that it was what was needed to be done. I didn't think the team was going to be able to replicate that phenomenal performance against Paraguay. But what was more important was just getting the result.
7: The United States advances to the knockout round. They can clinch first in Group D if Paraguay wins or settles for a draw tonight against Turkey. Meanwhile, Scotland and Morocco are just getting underway. Later tonight in Philadelphia, Brazil battles Haiti. In football, the agents for Titans defensive tackle Jeff Simmons have told ESPN's Adam Schefter and the NFL Network's Ian Rappaport and Mike Garoppolo, the veterans agreed to a 3-year extension worth $105.8 million. At the U.S. Open, Wyndham Clark has been in the clubhouse for several hours. He has a lead at 7 under of 4 strokes. 3 other golfers are tied for second. They are 3 under. Baseball today, Cubs over the Blue Jays 16-2.
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11: So for you, you can sleep in your own bed, hang out with the missus and the kids.
12: Damn it, Freddie, I'm going to get right into it. I told my wife she better have them kids in bed by a certain time. Hey, yo! Okay. It's Love Friday. It's me and Hood night. It's Love Friday. When I get that feeling, have them babies
13: Love
12: in that
13: Friday.
12: Bed. By a certain time.
14: Why did I open that door?
12: Pause, my brother. I'm at home. It's Love Friday. Put them chillin'

0: a bandwagon fan. The biggest insult in sports. But this summer, during the FIFA World Cup, it's an invitation, America. Never watched soccer before? Perfect. Think a corner kick is a karate move? Sure, why not? Prefer sports where players can use their hands? Me too. Just here for the snacks? Now we're talking. So grab a bag of Lay's and jump on the bandwagon. We're undefeated. Lay's, the official sponsor of the FIFA World Cup 2026.
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0: Paraguay is at 11 p.m. Eastern time tonight. That game is important for us fans of Team USA because if Paraguay wins or if they draw against Turkey A, then the United States, before even playing their third group game, they clinch Group D. So I'll be locked into that game tonight. How about that? We're all going to be rooting for
1: Paraguay. I would be locked in it too, but can we not have games start at 11 o'clock Eastern time? I mean, I know this is happening all over the world.
0: That's 8 p.m. local.
1: But 11 o'clock start.
0: Yeah,
1: for
0: you
1: a
0: know
1: game.
0: What? I can't complain about the start times. Like I get it. It's late. But I can't complain about the start times here. We're so lucky because this tournament is being held in North America, and especially when you have games that are being played on the East Coast, and I live in the East Coast, and so we have games all throughout the day. Like, the timing of these World Cup games really is phenomenal for us compared to when it's in hosted by God knows what country, and the games can be on in the middle of the night. You know, like, we're in a great spot with this World Cup times-wise, you know?
1: I guess I'm just, you know, I feel like the Pacific time zone is so spoiled with when sporting events start. First of all, they get football early in the morning on Sundays, which is fantastic. And on the East Coast, you have to stay up till midnight to watch Sunday night football and to watch Monday night football and to watch NFL games. Yeah. And then you also have... So maybe I just need to bite the bullet and move, Zaz, you know, to California, Arizona, Nevada, Vegas, Washington, Oregon. You guys are so sport. You have the best sports schedule there is.
0: So according to the New York Police Department, an estimated 2 million people attended the Knicks championship parade yesterday in Lower Manhattan. A lot of people had to come up. Well, I don't even know. Like, they couldn't come up with an excuse for not showing up to work because everyone knew what you were doing if you weren't going to work yesterday. There was
1: did
0: no
1: they?
0: Excuse. Yeah, how could they not?
1: Hold on. Zaz, somebody did legitimately call in sick in New York yesterday. Like, they were legitimately sick and called in sick.
0: Yeah, and their boss probably didn't believe them.
1: I mean, so, but then if you're going to do that, do you have to do the... Oh, like, my stomach hurts.
0: You better cough into that phone a few times.
1: To heck with the cough, Zaz. I think the way you go is the stomach. Because...
0: Can't be proven.
1: It can't be... And nobody wants to be anywhere near the stomach flu, neurovirus, stomach issues, vomiting. Like, just no one wants any part of that. So if you say that's what it is, everybody's just going to accept it and say, okay, feel better, call me when you're done throwing up.
0: I don't know what kind of excuse people could have had for missing work yesterday. Everybody knew you were going to the New York Knicks parade. We want to hear from you at 888-SAY-ESPN, 888-729-3776. What has been the best work excuse you've ever used? Or maybe when you were younger to get out of school. Shannon, like you went yesterday to the New York Knicks parade, but you didn't give an excuse. You work at ESPN. They know what you're doing. Like, there was no way that you're going to come up with something.
2: It was no excuse. And when I reached out to Liam, shout out to Liam about Thursday, he was like, yeah, I kind of expected it. So, like, shout out to the folks, Liam, Justin, and everyone who allowed so many of the diehard fans to attend the Knicks celebration. I'm not calling a parade because there was no way we were getting to the parade, apparently. So,
3: yeah, Liam texted me, too. I'm like, oh, you good to produce on Thursday? And I was like, I already knew this was coming. I already assumed I was, you know, like. He was going to be at the parade. I knew Shannon was going. He'd always said, like, he was going to be at the parade. But, you know, look. For me, guys, can I give mine real quick?
1: Yeah.
0: Sure.
3: So I have used this once in the past.
1: What do you think we're going to say, Eric? No?
0: You're right.
3: Maybe.
0: Sure.
3: I don't know.
0: Course.
3: You never know. I mean, but when I was, so this is, I feel like a lot of excuses are great based in truth, right? So this actually has been something that I have done in the past.
0: Okay.
3: And Shannon went through this relatively recently. But my dad had to have me bring him to his colonoscopy.
0: Okay.
3: And so I had to drive him there. He can't drive himself home, so I had to drive him home from it. So when I needed to call out for a little friend get together down in New York City, back when I was working in upstate New York. If they're listening on 104.5 The Team, shout out to my old radio station. Sorry, but I said, oh, my dad has a colonoscopy. It was like last minute. I was like, my mom has to do something at school. She can't bring him to the colonoscopy. I really can't come into work today. So that was mine.
0: But you were telling the truth.
3: No, I'm saying this was a different day. Like, you know, so I've done it in the past.
0: Oh, you used a real thing.
3: A real thing. But
0: gotcha.
3: But it wasn't the case on that particular day.
1: His dad could be having a colonoscopy.
0: Sure.
1: It just didn't happen to be. Eric, why weren't you just honest? Like, did you not trust that your boss would say that it was okay for you to have a day where you go hang out with your friends? Maybe you should quit your job.
3: It was like last minute, right? It was like a last minute invite to a birthday party. Right. It turned out this person only needed me to help cover the private room of the party. But that's a completely other part of the story.
0: And your boss did not ask for any proof of the colonoscopy, right?
3: No, they were very good understanding.
1: Wait, Dez, what are you talking about? Video? The guy?
0: Just making sure.
3: We want to know the results, please.
2: Did you present a polyp? What did you have to
0: do? Yeah, just making sure, you know, maybe they wanted a camera. It is a camera that they stick up there. Just make sure that's, you know, they weren't asking for footage.
1: Is what that was, footage cleared on ESPN? Can we air that? Or no,
0: likely I don't. Not. I think,
1: no.
0: No, like, the ESPN apps.
3: It's the opening scene of Uncut Gems.
0: No, ESPN Plus, they're not going to be into that. What was your best excuse one day when you missed work or school for that matter? 888-SAY-ESPN. Let's go out to Chicago. This is Joe. Joe, you're on Freddie and Harry on ESPN Radio. Go ahead, Joe.
1: What's up, Joe?
4: What's up, fellas? Hey, so, yeah, I had an opportunity to go play some golf. Woke up on a Monday morning. I said, screw it. Called in. I told my employer I had anal glaucoma. They're like, what the hell is that? I said, I don't see my ass coming to work today. Click.
1: It's not bad because the truth of the matter gets across, okay? But I don't. If someone called with that excuse to me, I wouldn't even want to know what that is. I'd be afraid that I could get that through the phone, and I'll just get that taken care of, get yourself some antibiotics, and get back here when you don't have that anymore.
0: See, I get worried about karma sometimes. Like, if you would say an excuse like, oh, my mother's in the hospital, she's dealing with a thing, when she's not, I feel like I'm putting it into the universe, you know? So I don't like saying things like that, you know? And I know, you know, Eric has given the excuse, oh, I had to take his father to a colonoscopy, and granted that has happened before, but I don't like putting things into the universe like that, you know? So, I mean, work excuses, I'm always going to use something like for myself. You know, it has to be about me. I'm not going to say that something happened to somebody else, to another family member. It's always going to be like, I don't feel well or something. But I don't know if I've ever come up with
1: a sick excuse. Technology is an excuse that gets used to me a lot now. Is that, why didn't you respond to my text? Oh, I never got your text. What are you talking about?
0: You know, you can't prove it.
1: Right. Or like, your email must have ended up in my spam. Like, whenever somebody says that, I'm always, no, it didn't. Like, you just blew off my email, or you mistakenly deleted it, or you didn't think it was important enough to react to in real time. Don't lie to me. I don't need the additional excuse. Why would my email end up in your spam folder on your, I just don't buy that at all.
0: Let's go out to San Antonio. Let's hear what Troy's excuse has been. Go ahead, Troy. You're on Freddie and Harry on ESPN Radio.
5: Ellie, how you doing, Zaz?
0: Hey.
5: Lived in Miami, longtime fan.
0: Nice.
5: So mine is not calling out from work. My boss called a meeting when the Phillies won the World Series, and out of 30 people, I was the only one who showed up, so I should have called out.
0: Oh, so what, this was like the morning after they won?
5: No, it was during the parade in Philadelphia, so everyone, like millions of people, went out to Philadelphia Broad Street for the parade because he won the World Series for the first time.
0: I mean, did you at least like get points for showing up?
5: I think so. But then the funny thing was, afterwards she said, "Okay, I'm gonna dismiss the meeting." So she canceled the meeting after I showed up.
1: Oh, this boss needs an excuse to not get fired for this kind of behavior. Come on.
0: Yeah, that's
1: she owes you a Philadelphia Phillies World Championship T-shirt or hat. Her choice, but she owes it to you.
0: Should have gotten like a comp day or something, you know?
1: Totally. Totally. Yes.
0: Let's go out to Colorado. This is Derek. Derek, you're up next. Freddie and Harry on ESPN Radio. Go ahead, Derek.
1: What's up, Derek?
6: Hey, it's Eric. And by the way, yeah, hey, great to chat with you guys. My best excuse is my dad, who never called me in for anything in sixth grade. I got called into school to miss school to go duck and goose hunting with the Minnesota Vikings coach back in the day, Bud Grant. And he showed up with purple grapes, and we had a great time. And when you're in sixth grade, you get to hang out with the coach of the Vikings. That was a really, really neat deal.
1: Wait, so how did you score this invite?
7: He was good friends with a friend of mine who is a farmer back in Minnesota. And he called him up one night and said, hey, I'm going out. And my buddy said, hey, you know what? Can you take this young kid in sixth grade with you tomorrow? And he said, heck yeah.
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9: Well, the Brewers find themselves in Atlanta, Georgia, to open up a three-game series against one of the other best teams in baseball, the Atlanta Braves. Hello, everybody, and welcome to the On Deck Show, built by Menards from Truist Park here in Atlanta, alongside Josh Maurer and our producer and engineer, Kent Sommerfeld. Lane Grindle with you here tonight to open up this six-game road trip and this three-game series against Atlanta. It's a beautiful night, maybe a little warm, as you would expect, in the month of June down here in Georgia. The Brewers are enjoying what will be a Miz night tonight. Jacob Mizorowski is on the mound for the crew. It'll be the left-handed veteran Martin Perez, who's having a great season for Atlanta so far this year, on the mound for the Braves. We'll jump into all of it when we come back after this with Josh Maurer on the On Deck Show, built by Menards.
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16: 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Hi, this is Jesse Nelson. 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Hi, this is Jesse Nelson. 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I love creating them. I love following them. And I love enforcing them. 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Hi, this is Jesse Nelson. Many know me as the Hall Monitor at ESPN Madison, and that's because I love rules. I love creating them. I love following them. And I love enforcing them. 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Hi, this is Jesse Nelson. Many know me as the Hall Monitor at ESPN Madison, and that's because I love rules. I love creating them. I love following them. And I love enforcing them. 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Hi, this is Jesse Nelson. Many know me as the Hall Monitor at ESPN Madison, and that's because I love rules. 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Hi, this is Jesse Nelson. Many know me as the Hall Monitor at ESPN Madison, and that's because I love rules. 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Hi, this is Jesse Nelson. 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Hi, this is Jesse Nelson. Many know me as the Hall Monitor at ESPN Madison, and that's because I love rules. 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I love following them, and I love enforcing them. 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Hi, this is Jesse Nelson. Many know me as the Hall Monitor at ESPN Madison, and that's because I love rules. I love creating them. I love following them. And I love enforcing them. And as Madison's home of the Milwaukee Bucks and Milwaukee Brewers radio networks, a pretty significant rule we follow here on 100.5 ESPN is that audio streaming of these games on local radio affiliate sites is not allowed by their respective leagues. 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Hi, this is Jesse Nelson. Many know me as the Hall Monitor at ESPN Madison, and that's because I love rules. I love creating them. I love following them. And I love enforcing them. And as Madison's home of the Milwaukee Bucks and Milwaukee Brewers radio networks, a pretty significant rule we follow here on 100.5 ESPN is that audio streaming of these games on local radio affiliate sites is not allowed by their respective leagues. 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Hi, this is Jesse Nelson. Many know me as the Hall Monitor at ESPN Madison, and that's because I love rules. I love creating them. I love following them. And I love enforcing them. And as Madison's home of the Milwaukee Bucks and Milwaukee Brewers radio networks, a pretty significant rule we follow here on 100.5 ESPN is that audio streaming of these games on local radio affiliate sites is not allowed by their respective leagues. 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Hi, this is Jesse Nelson. Many know me as the Hall Monitor at ESPN Madison, and that's because I love rules. I love creating them. I love following them. And I love enforcing them. 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